identity of a famous Queenslander. How good are you at putting together the clues when it comes to famous people from the great state of Queensland? If you think you know who I'm talking about, get on the phone, 1300 222 612. You could be taking home an ABC prize pack. As I have previously reiterated, we've got some good stuff in those prize packs at the moment. I don't know why. This time of year, there just seems to be good stuff in prize packs. So if you think you know, definitely get on the phone straight away. 1300 222 612. I'll give you two clues to kick it off. Clue number one, I was born in country Queensland. Clue number one, I was born in country Queensland. Clue number two, I was already pretty famous by the time I made my big screen debut. I was already pretty famous by the time I made my big screen debut. Do you think you know who we are talking about this morning? Who's the famous Queenslander? 1300 222 612. I was born in country Queensland is clue number one. Clue number two, I was already pretty famous by the time I made my big screen debut. 1300 222 612 if you would like to play the Queenslander quiz this morning. Here's Marsha Hines and you, 612, ABC Brisbane and Queensland, live from the Eka.

0: Brisbane to Queensland, Marsha Hines and you. 10 minutes past 10, gee, it is all happening on the first day of the Ekka. Extremely busy. Please do walk past, say hello, give us a bit of a wave. Don't come directly up to talk to me, though, because I'm probably talking on the radio and I'll get very, very distracted. Very easily distracted. That was what was on all of my report cards from school. But we are here right beside the Flower and Garden Precinct. And inside there, we have a little bit of a broadcast truck set up so you can go through and have a little bit of a look at how radio was made. And we've got a couple of guests who have just walked past. Sophia Thomas is here with me. And we've got a couple of kids who have just walked out of the broadcast truck.
1: Yes, they just did. And they were so buzzed. What's your name and which suburb are you from?
2: I'm from Queensland and my name's Elias.
3: My name is Avery and I'm also from Queensland.
4: My name is Sunday and I'm also from Queensland.
1: How was the broadcast truck?
2: It was really good. Lots of music. I like talking into the microphone.
1: You like talking to the microphone. What did you talk about?
2: The kangaroo named Neil.
1: And what about you?
5: I was singing a song in cat language.
1: Can you sing a little bit for us? Is that okay?
5: Meow, meow, meow. Meow, meow, meow, meow, meow, meow, meow, meow, meow, meow, meow, meow, meow, meow, meow, meow.
1: Fantastic. And Sunday, what about you? How was your experience in the broadcast truck?
4: Really good. I sung a song that went ooh, la, la, la.
1: You guys want a career in radio now after going into the broadcast truck?
4: Yes, please.
1: Yeah, sure.
4: Yeah.
1: What song would you play?
2: Fishy on Me.
1: Okay. And what are you going, what are you going to go after at the Ekka? What are you most looking forward to?
5: The show bags and the rides.
4: Yeah. Eating.
1: Eating. What are you going to eat?
4: Junk food.
1: You know what?
6: Yeah,
1: me too. What about you, Elias?
2: I want the show bags. Tomorrow I'm looking forward to seeing my dad come back from Thailand.
6: Aww.
1: Was he there for a trip?
2: Yeah.
1: Well, thank you so much for popping by and I hope you had so much fun and continue to have fun at the Ekka. All the best of luck, you guys.
4: Thank you.
0: Thank you, Sophia.
4: Thank you.
0: Elias.
4: Thank you.
0: Elias, Sunday and Avery, was it? Thank you, guys. Enjoy the rest of the Ekka. Thank you. 13 past 10, you're on 612 ABC Brisbane. It's so exciting to see young people who are excited about radio because mostly they're just like, what's that? I don't even know what that is. Is that on YouTube? Yeah, good on you, Sunday. She loves radio, she says. One thing that is so wonderful about the Ekka, of course, is the great range of ages of people who attend. Of course, so many Queenslanders flocking to the Ekka. But few people have clocked up as many visits as 81-year-old Myra Collum. She's a life member of the RNA. She's attended the show every year since she was 18, making her something of an Ekka institution herself. And as the crowds streamed through the gates once again, she spoke to Jennifer Nichols about the things that keep drawing her back.
7: It's changed dramatically, but I still love it and I'll be going for the rest of the week. I started going by tram, not train, tram, with Mum when I was only 5 years old. We'd meet up with my aunt and take our own cut sandwiches, biscuits and cake and a flask of tea, which was most important, you know, for the oldies.
8: How special is the Ekka?
7: Oh, wonderful, wonderful. Never been one to try out all the different Dagwood dogs and things like that. It's the excitement of going to all the different animals that I've been going to. I don't know how many years it is, but it's a long time. I've always enjoyed the animals, especially the goats, and got to know their owners. I spent days helping make them look their very best. I was involved with junior farmers. I stepped up to help lead stud cattle in the main ring in the grand parades and got involved in helping with the poodle competition. I have never missed an Ekka and I now stay at the hotel on site in a room with a view And I'm just looking forward to it. The westerly winds are coming on Monday, they have predicted, so I'll be tucked up on that day, but I can see all the main arena from my window. I get up at 2 o'clock in the morning to see what's going on in the main arena. A lot of people don't know what is happening at the show day and night.
6: Is there stuff happening at 2 a.m.?
7: Oh, well, there's animals exercising. See, they've got to have
6: 2 areas.
7: A.m.? Yes. Oh, all night. All night the big lights are on, the main arena. And in the past, they used to bring in the dairy cows and all the other animals. But these days, they bring them in, judge them, and then they go again. But, it's mainly the horses now. And you see them all having a good talk to one another, the men, while they're supposed to be walking their animals. But I love it. I normally go for the whole 10 days. But I think I'm going to restrict myself a little bit this year.
6: Did you come from a farm?
7: No, I came from... We lived right opposite Princess Alexandra Hospital, where the tram went past. Lived there all my life before I then moved up here.
6: So as a city slicker, it was your connection to the country and the friendships you made.
7: Definitely. And my friends that live in Bedessa had a dairy farm. And Mum would take me up there. My dad had died. He was a First World War a man and came home very sick, but he died. And so I loved the animals and to be able to get on a horse and ride out around the paddocks, bringing in the young calves. I have been quite often to Sydney Royal and Adelaide Royal and Melbourne Royal, and I compare them. I still think ours is the best.
9: That's Myra Collum, a life member of the Royal Queensland Show Society. She's been going to the Ecker since she was 18. She's now 81. And she was speaking there with the ABC's Jennifer Nicholls. Queenslander!

0: clues out so far. Clue number one, I was born in country Queensland. Clue number two, I was already pretty famous by the time I made my big screen debut. Let's say hello to Julie in Mount Sampson this morning. Hello.
1: Hi.
0: Hi, Julie. I'm well. What's happening in Mount Sampson today? What's the plans?
1: We're actually filming out Ipswich today.
0: Yeah.
1: Out to Boona.
0: Oh.
1: Yeah, for a family reunion.
0: I love Boona. Haven't been there for a while.
1: No, we haven't either. Yes. So we thought we'd go. Beautiful day.
0: Yes, it is a stunning day around southeast Queensland this morning. Julie, who is your guest today?
1: Geoffrey Rush.
0: Why do you think it's Geoffrey Rush?
1: Well, I figured that I knew he was born in the country, out like Toowoomba, Warwick Way. And then I thought he was on the stage beforehand, and then I knew he went into like Shine. And so I just thought, Geoffrey Rush.
0: Incorrect today, Julie, but you have an excellent, excellent day at that family reunion in Boona. Will is in Carina now. Hello, Will.
2: Hi.
0: Hi. Who do you think I'm talking about this morning?
2: Margot Robbie.
0: Why do you think it's Margot Robbie, Will?
2: Because she was in the show Neighbours, and she played for the Gold Coast, Queensland.
0: Incorrect, but she does fit the clues so far, doesn't she? Thank you, Will. I'll give you another clue, which might help you out with the identity of our famous Queenslander today. Clue number three. When it came to publicity, I was a serial offender. When it came to publicity, I was a serial offender. Has that helped you out at all? Our three clues. I was born in country Queensland. Clue number two, I was already pretty famous by the time I made my big screen debut. And clue number three, when it came to publicity, I was a serial offender. Do you think you know who I'm talking about? 1-300-222-612 if you think you would, if you think you know the identity of our famous Queenslander for the Queenslander quiz.
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0: 20 minutes past 10 this morning. Yeah, each year as we broadcast live from the Echo, we love to say hello to some of those who have travelled far and wide to compete at the Echo. Julie Pocock, you haven't travelled that far, have you? Oh, hold on a second. Let's get a mic. Now, try again, Julie.
7: Compared to a lot of the Cal exhibitors, we certainly haven't travelled as far as you know, the interstate guys with teams of cattle from Western Australia. But it's still a fair effort to get everybody on board and into the ring.
0: That's what I was going to say. I feel like it's an organisational challenge that I actually get a little bit of anxiety just even thinking about.

0: I think the general public would be quite shocked if they realise the amount of hair product alone that comes along with us for these cattle. But there's a lot of gear, feed and equipment that goes along with it, as well as the cows themselves.
1: So you guys are from Lowood?
0: Yes.
1: Yeah. And you've been doing this for a while now?
0: My whole life. So my husband and I have both been doing this pretty much from when we could walk. And we now have our girls here, which are 9 and 12, and they've been here basically from the year they were born. So they've got their own cattle here as well this year.
1: And you met your husband here, is that true?
0: Well, kind of. We've sort of known each other growing up, basically. Both of us have shown cattle. So whilst he was a Downs boy and I was a Lockie Valley, we obviously crossed paths a lot growing up and competing against each other.
1: You're on 612 ABC Brisbane and Queensland this morning. Sally Rope with you live from the Echo. Julie Pocock is here. She's one of the many people who travel to show cattle here at the Echo. But it's a bit of a family business, Julie. You've been doing it since you're a kid. So you have Ellendale Simmentals.
0: Correct.
1: I knew I was going to get that wrong. In Lowood. So how many cattle do you bring? I mean, tell me how the whole thing starts. So when do you start organising for ECHA?
0: To be honest, it starts at conception. So, when we're breeding cattle, obviously our genetic selections have the aim of we want to be breeding the best that we can. And showing is actually a really great way for not only get publicity for the business, but also to gauge your cattle and get them out and compare them one-on-one with the other best in the business. And that's what we are able to do here, because we all travel so far and bring them into the one place and compete.
1: So when you guys start organising to come to ECHA, then does that start like the day after this one ends?
0: Oh, definitely. We already have in mind, calves that are on the ground at home now, calves that are in utero that will potentially be on the team.
1: Sorry, in utero?
0: In utero. Sorry, yeah, calves that are not even born. We've got heifers that are here which will be set up to be cows and calf units here next year. So it definitely is something that's rolling on every year. And then the preparation starts, anything, like I said, we've got cows here this year that are heifers. So next year they will have their own babies, so they will basically, that plan for them is 12 months time.
1: How many cattle do you have here?
0: So we have, we're down to now, so we had a team entered of 19 head across both the stud and the led steer section, and so we had a fair team.
1: And at the beginning of this interview, you mentioned people wouldn't understand about the hair product.
0: Correct.
1: I don't understand about the hair product. So can you just circle back around to that, please, Julie?
0: I think we've done a count at one stage, and we were well into the 40s of potential products that we have in our arsenal.
1: So is this to beautify the cows?
0: That is very much to beautify the cows. So we do a lot when it comes to managing the cattle's hair, from shampoos to coloured shampoos. To toning blonde shampoos.
1: No.
0: Correct. Yeah, we use a lot of different product, and then we use a lot of different sprays, coloured sprays, hair sprays, to get the hair to sit and stay where we want it to stay, to make them look picture perfect.
1: You know, I struggle just to get this face looking any good.
0: Oh, brushing our own hair is a struggle while we're here, but the cows will be brushed and prepared to an inch of their life.
1: This is why I love coming to the Echo. I learned so much. You're on 612 ABC Brisbane and Queensland this morning. Julie Pocock is here. She and her husband own Ellendale Simmentals in the Lockyer Valley in Lowood. And they travel each year to show cattle. They've been doing it ever since they were kids. They kind of met here. And now the younger generation are coming along as well. You've got your daughter Wyatt here And the kids are showing their own.
0: Yeah, the kids have shown their own cattle, so they've got their own within our team. They have their own ones that they own themselves. And as I said, we had some led steers here this week. They were theirs. So they had four led steers that went through the led hoof and hook section. They competed in all the youth events, and they love doing it as much as we do. And they love pampering. They love dishing out the cuddles. So that's always good. The cows like that.
1: And do you guys camp with the animals?
0: We do. So we stay on grounds. We're really fortunate here. The RNA has one of the best camping setups of any rural show in Australia. The facilities are great. We really can't complain whatsoever the way that we're looked after from the RNA. So we're pretty fortunate that way.
1: And has your judging happened?
0: Yeah, we were judged yesterday and earlier in the week. So we've been pretty fortunate. We've got some broad ribbons. The girls had some great success in the carcass competition with their own homebred little steer. So yeah, they won a class, got a broad ribbon, which is huge out of over 400 steers. So we were certainly pretty happy with that.
1: And so what happens now? Do you stay on and enjoy the rest of the show, or you get all those...
0: Well, it's actually the second last day for us. So we all bump out tomorrow afternoon. So they're still judging today, Praetor Champions and Interbreed this afternoon. And then tomorrow morning we start packing up to leave sort of late tomorrow afternoon.
1: So you're a part of the Praetor Champions this afternoon?
0: We'll have cows out the Praetor Champions this afternoon.
1: How wonderful. Thank you so much for coming in and having a bit of a chat to us. And I'm still going to be talking about the hairspray and the toner thing for a long time, Julie. So I learned a lot this morning. Really appreciate your time. Good luck with everything. Thank you, Wyatt,
0: no worries.
1: As well.
0: Wonderful. Thank you.
1: 27 minutes past 10 on 612, ABC Brisbane and Queensland this morning. I always learn so much when I come to the ECHA. But of course, we do like to do a Queenslander quiz as well, because this is a quiz that we do each Saturday morning. I give you some clues which add up to the identity of a famous Queenslander, and you have to give me a call and tell me who I am talking about. The clues that I have out so far are as follows. Clue number one, I was born in country Queensland. Clue number two, I was already pretty famous by the time I made my big screen debut. Clue number three, when it came to publicity, I was a serial offender. Hello to Wayne in Fallon. What's happening?
2: Yeah, g'day, Sally. How are you doing today?
1: I'm well. Who do you think I'm talking about?
2: I think you're talking about Toowoomba's own Shane Withington.
1: Toowoomba's own Shane Withington. I love that.
2: Yeah.
1: Yeah, Shane.
2: And the big one was the cereal. I went, yes, country practice and home and away.
1: Oh, yes, he was, definitely, because he was Brendan in a country practice.
2: Yep.
1: Fun fact.
2: And I think he was John, Palmer in
1: yes, that that's right. Fun fact, do you know that he is married to the woman that played Molly? They're married. They are married in real life.
2: That's Anne Tenney,
1: that's Molly it. And Brendan. Anyway, lovely to talk to you about Shane Withington, but it's incorrect, Wayne.
2: Oh, it was lovely to have a chat to you anyway, Sally. Thank you so very much.
1: Bye-bye. Bye-bye. Let's go now to Andrew, who's driving a truck today. Hello.
3: There you go.
1: Hi, who do you think I'm talking about?
3: Grant Kenny.
1: Why do you think I'm talking about Grant Kenny?
3: Well, I assume he was born in Queensland. He's famous as the Iron Man before the Tony fella. And the cereal thing was a bit of a clue, I think.
1: You are correct. It's Grant Kenny. Yes, that's who I'm talking about today. Well done to you, Andrew, in Bradfield. Born in country Queensland, he was born in Maryborough. He was already pretty famous by the time he made his big screen debut in Coolangatta Gold. Remember, he played a character, funnily enough, called Grant, who is an Iron Man. And, of course, those 1980s Nutri-Grain ads, Watch the Boy Become the Man, an Iron Man. So he was very famous. Both his father and his son are well known in surf lifesaving. Hayden Kenny is a legend in surf lifesaving and surfing. Jet Kenny, an Ironman and model. He won an Olympic bronze in the 1984 Summer Olympics in the K2 1000 canoeing event. And of course, credited with inspiring a generation of children to take up surf lifesaving. Grant Kenny is the answer to today's Queenslander quiz. And Andrew in Bradfield is the winner. Thank you.
3: Thank you.
1: More fun from the ECHA coming up after this from Patrick Swayze, 612, ABC Brisbane and Queensland.

0: track. We'll have been singing along heartily to that song, written, I believe, as well by Patrick Swayze. She's Like the Wind. You're on 612 ABC Brisbane and Queensland this morning. Sally Robe with you live from the Ecca, where we are. We're just right beside the Garden and Flower precinct, but we're also right beside a whole bunch of food stalls, and the air has just become thick with this smoke from people frying up delicious stuff. So I'm getting a little bit hungry this morning as we broadcast to you live from the Ecca, as we do each year. And where from my vantage point here on the stage, I see lots of people walking past, and I could not help but notice a bunch of people walking past in some very fine colonial gear, which I think is going to get quite hot as the day progresses. So I asked Sophia, my producer, to go out and grab these people, or at least one of them, and ask, what the hell are you guys up to? Dorothy is here. Hello.
1: Hello. How are you? It's lovely to speak to you this morning.
0: Yeah, you're from the Queensland Colonial Association.
1: We are.
0: Okay.
1: Our group's been around since 1984.
0: Okay.
1: And we do living history, reenactments of Queensland history between 1800 and 1900.
0: Okay. So today you're dressed up in a delightful ensemble. You've got a big hat. You've got a stripy shirt. You've got a little crocheted kind of...
1: Yes, that's made of cotton, hand-spun cotton.
0: And a skirt.
1: Yes.
0: And the whole family's here dressed up as well, which I love, including your granddaughter, I think.
1: Our granddaughter, Kayla, yes, my daughter. So we've got two families in the club now who are three-generational.
0: Wow.
1: And we just love history, and what a place to do history here,
0: yes,
1: at the Ecca.
0: Of course, for the 150th celebration.
1: 150th, yes, that's right. So 1870s. So if you'd come along in the 1890s, you would have been dressed as we are.
0: Yes.
1: So we're here to represent that, and we're very, very lucky we're part of the Ecca Nights program as well.
0: Uh-huh. So what kind of response do you get? Because I was obviously intrigued.
1: Well, we want to...

0: My Queensland history. Yeah. So a young man came today and said, "Oh, are you Mary Poppins?"
1: I
0: said, "Well, yes, she's a writer from Miriburra."
1: Ah.
0: So I was able to sort of help him with that.
1: Yes.
0: And with the story, but sadly not English.
1: So how many of these sort of get-ups would you have? Because you can't just wear the same one to every event, do you?
0: No. Yeah. So
1: Have you got a section of your cupboard that is just colonial clothes?
0: I'm the keeper of the clothes for the club. So I have a garage that has costumes in it. And we try and make sure that everybody is costumed well. We have a range of costumes from 1820, we concentrate 1860, 1890, and then just after the 1900s.
1: Wow. You're on 612 ABC Brisbane and Queensland this morning. Dorothy is here. She is the secretary of the
0: Queensland
1: Colonial Association.
0: Yes.
1: They just dress up in stuff. You know, living history.
0: Living history.
1: Yes.
0: You know,
1: when I say dress up in stuff, I mean look amazing in clothes from the past. So 1890 is the era that you...
0: We've chosen.
1: Okay.
0: Right, for this one.
1: Oh, just for this one.
0: Yes.
1: Okay, yeah.
0: So if we go to something else, we might choose another era.
1: Ah.
0: Okay, so if we go to, say, Caboolture Historical Society, we might choose 1860 because we robbed the pub there.
1: Wow.
0: So we have police uniforms and policemen from that era.
1: Yeah, wow.
0: Yeah, the troopers.
1: Yeah.
0: So we've got another big festival coming up in Ipswich called History Alive.
1: Mm-hmm.
0: And at History Alive, we'll be doing 1820s as well as 1860s.
1: Do you have a favourite style, a favourite era?
0: 1860s, because you're wearing a crinoline petticoat, which keeps all these layers away from your legs, and it's cooler.
1: It's cooler.
0: It's cooler.
1: Really?
0: Yes. Because the crinoline is watch spring steel, which is in an old watch, you know, and you wound it tight, right? So that pushes out and keeps the petticoats and the skirts away from your legs.
1: Interesting. Because I look at that and go, that's ridiculous. That's just way too high.
0: So the one I've got on now, 1890s, it's flat at the skirt is flat at the front and it has pleating at the back, but you wear a number of petticoats underneath, plus your chemise, plus your drawers.
1: And so how long are you guys going to be walking around the Ekka today?
0: We're roving between 10 and 3 every day here at the Ekka, and then we're in the main arena for Ekka Nights with Dave Manchon's team.
1: Oh, wow. And including your granddaughter? That seems like a lot for her.
0: Yeah, she's not going to come every day. She looks like she's ready for a sleep now.
1: Absolutely.
0: And we bought the old pram for her to go in.
1: I saw that, the old school pram. That's so cool. And, oh, wow, how wonderful. It's just lovely to meet you, Dorothy. Thank you so much.
0: Lovely to meet you, too.
1: For taking the time to come along and just randomly out of the crowd come and have a chat on the radio. But
0: that's what we do.
1: Yeah, this is what this is all about. Thank you so much. I really appreciate it.
0: Thank you.
1: Dorothy there from the Queensland Colonial Association. You are on 612 ABC Brisbane and Queensland this morning, 20 minutes away from 11. We are live from the Ekka, as we like to do each year, broadcast live from the Ekka. It's a little bit of a special year this year, though, because it is, of course, the 150th anniversary. And I tell you what, people are getting out and amongst it. It is very, very busy. The weather is absolutely stunning. So if you were kind of mumming and ahhing about coming out, it's a pretty good day to come out this morning. After 11 o'clock, we will still be doing our Sound Foundation segment, which is our segment which we do all about music. And it's basically a chance for us to just kind of like chill out, talk about music for an hour or so before all the sport comes on the radio on the ABC. We love sport, but we just have a little musical interlude before it. And we always do a particular topic for our Sound Foundations. Today's topic is biggest stars from smallest towns. When you think about those huge stars in music who came from pretty humble beginnings, very, very small towns, we would love to hear your suggestions. 1-300-222-612 or 0467-922-612. That is happening after 11, our Sound Foundations. But more fun and frivolity of the Ekka after this from Ben Lee, 612 ABC Brisbane and Queensland.

0: Only cigarettes will kill you. You're on 612 ABC Brisbane and Queensland. Ben, just here, I think last weekend, he was playing at one of the private schools doing a concert, and he is coming back playing with Georgia Mack, who you may know from the band Camp Cope. Georgia and Ben have gotten together to do a double act, a concert at the Princess Theatre called The Two Most Annoying People You Love. And if you would like tickets to that, it is on Wednesday, 23rd of September, princesstheatre.com.au, 15 minutes away, 10:45 on 612 ABC Brisbane and Queensland this morning. As I've mentioned, we are broadcasting live from the Ekka. We are right outside the Flower and Garden Precinct, and it's always amazing to just see who walks past your stage. And quite often it is Claire Bickle, horticulturist. Hello.
1: Good morning.
0: No stranger to 612 ABC Brisbane listeners, because you quite often host the Gardening Talkback, but you're also a judge here.
1: Yes. Yes, I was last year as well for the horticultural displays, and I'm a judge and a steward again this year too. So I'll be here on and off over the next 10 days, including Wednesday when we're doing the floral beards with Mr. Costa.
0: Costa loves the floral beards.
1: So that'll be fun. That's on Wednesday.
0: And you brought a friend with you this morning.
1: I did indeed. So I've got Prue Magruder with me. She has been acting and working within the Brisbane Botanic Gardens for about a decade, but she has just landed now finally a permanent position as the first female curator of the Brisbane Botanic Gardens.
0: Welcome,
1: which is pretty
0: Prue.
1: Cool.
2: Thank you. Thank
0: what
2: you, ladies.
0: Amazing.

0: achievement.
1: I am so excited and so honoured to hold the position as curator of our beautiful three Brisbane Botanic Gardens.
0: My partner actually went there yesterday. He went to Mount Coober and yeah. He came back. He was like, it looks amazing.
1: It does look amazing.
0: So there you go. So, Prue, what does it mean to be the curator of the Mount Coober Botanical Gardens? Well, it's three,
1: yeah,
0: isn't it?
1: Three.
0: So it's also Sherwood
1: Arboretum.
0: Mm-hmm.
1: The City Botanic Gardens and our Brisbane Botanic Gardens at Mount Coober. So I look at the strategy across the three botanic gardens and really about honouring that legacy that we've had, particularly for the last 171 years of history at the City Botanic Gardens, and ensuring that I'm nurturing those living collections and just continuing to improve them.
0: How much do you have to do with the design and the day-to-day kind of actually getting your hands dirty?
1: Yeah, well, a lot of our gardens are actually mature. So like okay. I said, we've got two heritage listed sites, Sherwood Arboretum, 101 years, and then we've got the City Botanic Gardens, 171, and then Mount Coober Botanic Gardens is actually celebrating its 50th anniversary this year. So they're fairly well established.
0: Yeah, okay, so you're not out there on your hands and knees.
2: It's just the care, isn't it? It's like water we were talking about
1: yeah,
2: a second
1: we
2: ago. It's critical, the water factor. It's probably the main thing.
1: Yeah, and my display actually here actually has plants that will be going into the botanic gardens after. So it's all themed around Australian natives and creating a native wildlife space at home. And all of that stock after here will be going back into the botanic gardens.
0: Wow.
2: Yeah, so make sure, because in all those horticultural displays, the Brisbane Botanic Garden display was classed as commercial. So we had the Orchid Society of Queensland came first, Northern Horticultural Society came second, and the Bromeliad Society came third. So the Brisbane Botanic Garden one was classed as commercial. They won. Best commercial. It's a wonderful display, like you say, of endemic kind of native plants. But you also won the Colin Campbell.
1: Yeah, we did. We won the Colin Campbell Memorial Award for the most educational display.
0: Oh, wow.
1: Because our display is all about encouraging wildlife into your garden. So we've got a pond, we've got some bug boxes, we've got a beautiful possum poking out of
0: possum box. I just had to get four removed from my roof, but I've still got a little bit of...
1: They can come and live
0: PTSD.
1: In our beauty.
0: Yeah, it was pretty intense. You're on 612 ABC Brisbane and Queensland this morning. What do we got? Around 11 minutes away from the news at 11 o'clock. Claire Bickle is here, horticulturist, judge here in the garden precinct, and of course, a friend of this program and many programs on 612 ABC Brisbane for sure. She's also got Prue McGruther here, the first female curator of the Botanical Gardens. Very, very exciting. And of course, you've just won stuff on your first year.
2: Rodeo.
0: That's what I'm trying to say. Thank you. I'm like, there's something about out of the gate there. I haven't quite figured it out. So, Claire, you've been judging for a couple of years now.
2: Yeah.
0: What makes a good garden display? What are you looking for?
2: There's so many things. So it's obviously the plant quality and plant selection. Also, it's got to be the placement too. So it's actually got to flow and look good. Plant quality is key. This year, obviously, being 150th acre, a couple of themes have been looking back at like olden times. And educational too. So is there an educational sector to it? You know, does it look good? Does it flow? Has it been put together well? Is the plant quality there? So you've got to tick all these boxes and score all of those things. And there's three of us too. So I had Delwyn Hallett as well. She's been doing it for many years. And John Daly too as well. So there's three of us. So we get to sort of,
0: do you normally agree
2: confer.
0: Or is there like a bit of
2: last year it was the three of us again, and there was a little bit of disagreement, and we kind of all had to sit down and sort of nut that out.
0: Yeah.
2: This year we were pretty much on the same page. It was actually quite, when we sat down, we all went, actually, we've all got the same first, second and third, so it was easy.
0: And also, like, you're very connected within the gardening community as well. So is there some sort of blind, like, do you know that your friends are involved in this stuff? That must be really hard.
2: I know most of the people across the board. So I know some people really well in the Bromeliad Society, Anne and Barry Cable in the Orchid Societies. I've known my whole career of 34 years. Same with Noel and Heather Pryor. So I do know a lot of these people, but the proof's in the pudding. There's no favourites here. You've either put a good display together or you haven't. And
0: just trying to break a big story about some corruption in the gardening, but it's not happening.
2: No, I'm a bit ruthless. No.
0: And Prue, what is your, like, being announced now as, because you have been the acting curator for a bit, but now this is your gig now. What are the first things on your list to do?
1: Oh, yes. Well, I mean, I have been thinking in this way for some time, but really, I mean, this was high on our list. Firstly, this is the first time

0: that the Brisbane Botanic Gardens has actually been here at ECHA and putting on a display. And it took about 4 or 5 months of planning in order to get this across the line for the, for it. So, and then we're very focused on a general uplift across our sites at the moment. We're in our maintenance period right now and then sort of preparing and getting ready for our beautiful spring displays that we have and the summer period in which our gardens, our subtropical gardens, really thrive.
1: Again, thank you so much for coming in. I know you two both very busy people during ECHA time, so I appreciate it. Claire Bickle, horticulturist, friend of the program and judge here at the ECHA in the garden.
0: This is the first time that the Brisbane Botanic Gardens has actually been here at ECHA and putting on a display. And it took about 4 or 5 months of planning in order to get this across the line for, for it. So, and then we're very focused on a general uplift across our sites at the moment. We're in our maintenance period right now and then sort of preparing and getting ready for our beautiful spring displays that we have and the summer period in which our gardens, our subtropical gardens, really thrive.
1: Again, thank you so much for coming in. I know you two both very busy people during ECHA time, so I appreciate it. Claire Bickle, horticulturist, friend of the program and judge here at the ECHA in the Garden Pavilion, and Prue Magruder, first female curator of the Botanical Gardens. Lovely to meet you.
0: Radio. Oh. I've done plenty of TV.
1: Yeah. All right. First radio interview, I'll take it. Thank you, Craig. Thank you so much, guys.
2: Thanks, Sal.
1: You're on 612 ABC Brisbane and Queensland this morning. And, of course, broadcasting live from the ECHA for the 150th anniversary. And for years, the ECHA has created unforgettable memories. Strawberry Sundays, I'll be getting one of those after the program. Show bags, fireworks and family traditions. To celebrate this milestone, ABC Brisbane has been gathering your memories and special ECHA moments. Jays and Glenn Pink shared their ECHA story with 612 ABC reporter Caitlin Sheehan.
3: Pinky's Dagwood Dogs, come up the front, I'll serve you now.
4: Nothing says you're at the ECHA more than sinking your teeth into a Dagwood dog. The batter-encased Frankfurt is a staple food of the Royal Queensland Show, and that is all thanks to the Pink family. Jays and Glenn Pink explain how their family were the masterminds behind this beloved show treat.
5: Since 1900, Pinks have been providing the Dagwood dogs and waffles at the ECHA. In 1800s was Thelma Pink designed the Dagwood dog to suit the Australian palate. The actual recipe is designed from the old Pluto pup. That design is for the American palate, and Thelma made it for the Australian palate. So the flour and the beautiful spice of love was added, and that's our secret family recipe. Still the same one.
6: We make everything on site. So our fairy floss is getting made in the food van on show day, and there's fairy floss floating out. The kids are grabbing it, and it's a dinner and a show. We make our toffee apples on the bench in the food van right in front of all the public to see. And it's great. It's a spectacle. And that's, people come to the show. They want to be entertained. They want to see all that stuff that they never see, like fairy floss flying through the air. You know, we mix up the batters in the food van and there's flour going everywhere, you know, and it's good. It's good stuff.
4: Throughout the 9 days of the ECHA, the Pink's food trucks and stalls are under the pump just to keep up with
5: demand. We're talking in the thousands. We have 3 sizes of Dagwood dogs. So, you know, we're looking around, 15,000 for the standard size alone. But we've introduced the foot-long Dagwood dog and also a baby junior Dagwood dog. So we cover all the bases. The Dagwood dog that is the most popular, though, is our standard.
4: Over the years, Jays and Glenn have served thousands of people their Dagwood dogs. While some customers stick out more than others, it's the moments with their family that mean the most.
5: We do get our same clientele visit us every year. One guy sticks out in my mind. He would see me at the country shows and he asked me for a hat. We have a respected Dagwood dog hat. And so I provided him with the hat and he was so happy. He ate 3 footlongs that day. The next time I saw him was at the ECHA and he's got the hat on and he was so happy. And he came over and he said, I've got the best Dagwood dogs ever. So I provided him with one of our staff T-shirts, which also says Respect the Dagwood. This guy came and saw us the next year. And when he did, he also let us know that he had just won the Melbourne Cup for us, that's one of the special moments. But another one that is close to our heart is our children have been with us every single step of this journey. They help us in every single way, even to this day. We just spoke to our daughter and have you got these licenses? Do you have this provided? Yes, Mum. It's coming to your email now. That's a pretty important part of what we do, because we need to pass the torch on, and we've got some really great hands coming up.
4: As delicious as a Dagwood dog is, there are some fans of the product that just can't get enough.
5: I have seen somebody eat 10. Now, that was over a full day. They did start at 8 o'clock and they did end at 10 o'clock. They wanted to see how many they could eat. We wanted to see how many they could eat. And we made them stand there and eat them throughout the day.
4: As you walk around the Yekka, you would hear numerous stalls playing a pre-recorded tape, spruiking what tasty delights they have on offer. Jays and Glenn say their speakers will never stop playing a special recording.
5: Pinky's famous tape that will shout above our canteen, Pinky's Big White Canteen. I will have gentlemen mainly walk up and say, I can tell you this whole tape. I grew up with this tape.
2: Haven't eaten for a little while? Here's your big chance. Have a listen to some of the delicious things you can eat at Pinky's Big White

0: canteen. Stop right here and enjoy some fairy floss. Try the fresh, tasty Dagwood dogs.
1: Things like that, they just blow me away. I love it. I love to listen to their stories. They are critical for me to move forward because I know what our clients want then. So let's keep that tape rolling. Let me keep my spill running and let's keep those guys coming up telling me how special they are.
2: Radio announcer Dubbo, a friend of ours, run the Rockman Special Events fan that used to run around the countryside, Roy Maskell. Perfect gentleman. And the radio announcer at the time wanted to come over and got a feed. And that, so, because Roy's our mate, yeah, mate, you're right. Hooked him up with a feed. And he said, I'll give you something back. So he made that tape for us for free. It cost nothing. The one before that my dad had made it. And the tape actually sounds like my dad to me because he imitated the voice, and look, probably most people think it's my dad, but it was actually a radio announcer at Dubbo about 45, 50 years ago.
1: We can't change it. We can't change a word because that's imprinted on people's memories. That's our intent, and so we intend to carry that on.
0: Well, you might like to tuck into a Dagwood dog. There's always one cooking, and one is available to you right now, fresh with no waiting.
3: This year, taking part in the 150th Ecker is another reminder why Jay's, Glenn and the Pink family continue to serve their Dagwood dogs.
1: We are so lucky and privileged to, for one, be asked to come in and provide our wares at the ECHA, and we provide a standard that they, the RNA, require. But what we're blessed with is to watch these families walk in with their children and walk around. We watch the smiles. We watch the babies have their first Dagwood dog, their first taste of fairy floss. And that in itself is such a special moment. But the next moment we see is when that baby grows up and brings their family to the show, and we're able to provide their children with their first Dagwood dog, their first fairy floss. It's amazing to be part of everyone's family, and so fluid with that is a true, true pleasure.
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0: Good morning, ABC News with Sue Fitzpatrick. Migration experts say an ageing economy in Australia means the country doesn't have enough workers to fill shortages across a range of industries. The ABC understands the federal government is considering a raft of measures to clamp down on temporary visas and reduce the number of overseas arrivals. Former Deputy Secretary of the Department of Immigration, Dr. Abdul Rizvi, says continued migration is key to filling Australia's labour needs.
1: We are an ageing economy, and as we age, there will be certain groups of people who will move into retirement, and they will need to be replaced, and they can't adequately be replaced through natural increase because of our relatively low fertility rates.
0: Police are investigating the cause of a suspicious fire overnight at Logan, south of Brisbane. Queensland Fire Department crews responded to the blaze at a cafe in Underwood at about 1:30 this morning. The fire was put out within 15 minutes and didn't damage the neighbouring properties. Thailand's Prime Minister is vowing to strengthen the country's gun laws after a school shooting left at least seven people dead. Authorities say the 14-year-old gunman killed his grandparents before opening fire at a school outside Bangkok and then taking his own life. At least 30 people were wounded in the attack on Friday, with nine believed to be in a critical condition. This student at the school survived the shooting and says he heard an unusual noise.
2: It started getting more frequent, like bang, bang, bang, and then it went quiet at one point. Then the shooting started again. I didn't think it was the sound of a gun. After that, we went to the toilet. We thought it was over. I walked over when a teacher shouted, "Quickly, run here. He's gone to building four." So we had to run.
0: A US official says there's been progress on a deal between Iran and Oman to reopen the Strait of Hormuz. The unnamed official has told the Reuters news agency that Washington anticipates an agreement soon that will allow oil traffic through the strait to return to normal. A deal between Iran and Oman over control of the strategic waterway is seen as crucial to a wider peace agreement. The official says once a deal is announced, the United States will lift its blockade of Iranian ports. Saudi Arabia, Turkey and Pakistan have reached a major new defence agreement. The pact sees all three commit to treating an attack on one country as an attack on them all. The move to boost security cooperation follows turmoil in the region triggered by the US-Israeli war against Iran. A former senior advisor to the Turkish president, İlknur Çevik, says the agreement aims to bring greater stability to the region.
3: In practical terms, it boils down to three countries coming together and three Sunni countries. Let's underline that. Three Sunni countries in the region coming together and countering Iran. I mean, this agreement would not have been signed without the blessing of the United States.
0: Back home now, a bumper opening day crowd is filing through the gates as Brisbane kicks off the 150th Ecker Show. Hannah Moon reports.
4: Queensland's biggest and most iconic event has kicked off this morning, with organisers expecting about 50,000 people through the gates for day one of the Ecker. From thrill rides on Sideshow Alley to blue ribbons up for grabs in agricultural competitions, showgoers can expect all their favourites as well as a nod to the past, with a walkthrough installation featuring interactive elements and old-time relics to celebrate this year's milestone event. This year's Ecker marks the last time visitors will see the historic centre ring in its current form, with upgrades to begin after the show wraps up, transforming the main arena into a venue for the 2032 Olympic Games.
0: To sport, and Geelong host Essendon in round 22 of the AFL today, following 2 days of scrutiny after it was revealed the club and defender Jake Colajasny had signed a secret concussion waiver 2 years ago. The 30-year-old identified himself as the player at the centre of the story, and the Cats have now scrapped the document, which it believed absolved them of responsibility over future head injuries. Queensland's weather, partly cloudy with isolated showers about the tropical coast, sunny elsewhere. Cairns and Rockhampton 27, Townsville and Bundaberg 26, Mount Isa 31. In the southeast, possible isolated showers on the southern Gold Coast, then turning to a mainly sunny day. Brisbane 24, Ipswich 25, Logan 23, the Gold Coast 22, the Sunshine Coast 23, and Toowoomba going for a top of 21.
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7: 5 minutes past 11. Yes, live from the Ekka for one more hour today. I will be back live from the Ekka tomorrow from 10 until midday. And for 150th Ekka anniversary, I tell you what, straight out of the gate, there are a lot of people here this morning. Very, I mean, normally there are a lot of people here, but just this time in the morning, tell you what, people are up and about. It's a beautiful day here in Brisbane, and they are ready to celebrate the 150th version of the Ekka. But of course, we're still going to do our Sound Foundation segment. This is the time of the Saturday that we like to talk about music. We just take an hour before all the sport comes on the radio to talk about music in some way, shape or form. And today, our topic is kind of inspired by the Ekka a little bit and how it brings people from all over Queensland together. But it's also weirdly inspired by Roy Orbison, which I'll get to in a sec. So in 1985, John Mellencamp had a hit with this song.
8: Well, I was born in a small town.
7: Yeah, small town, right? John Mellencamp, though, was from the town of Seymour, Indiana, which has a population of over 20,000 people. I put it to you, that does not count as a small town. So today, our topic for Sound Foundations is the biggest artists from the smallest towns. Which artists have garnered the most fame and respect despite coming from places that were merely specks on a map? Towns that if you replied to the question, where are you from with their name, you would inevitably get the response, where? Robert Lee is here to help me out with this topic. He has been in Brizzy bands for years, but his heart remains in the country. Well, old school country music, that is. Welcome, Rob.
9: Well, hello.
7: You've been out and about this morning. You've already got your Betty Beetle bag. You love a bit of Ekka.
9: I do love the Ekka, and I do love all the agricultural stuff because I'm from Yeppoon, the home of the majestic pineapple.
7: Is Yeppoon a small town?
9: Not by the standards we're talking today.
7: No.
9: Yeppoon, when I was a kid, was probably about 5,000 to 8,000. Now, I think there's about 25,000 on the coast.
7: Yeah.
9: On Capricorn Coast.
7: Yeah, because everyone's kind of gone, oh, my God, it's near the beach.
9: Well, everyone from Rockhampton worked out it's only a half an hour drive. And it is way cooler, temperature-wise.
7: Certainly when I was a kid, so I come from a really small town. I come from a town called the Yettman, which is in northern New South Wales. We had a pub, we had a shop, we had a school. When I was in year six, I think there were 30 kids in my school, so pretty small. So I think I'm quite qualified to talk about living in a small town.
9: Definitely.
7: We had to drive an hour to get groceries. Like, if you were going to do a big grocery shop, you'd go to Gundawindi.
9: The Big Smoke.
7: The Big Smoke. So I think I'm qualified to talk about this, but I would love to hear from you. We love people to be a part of our Sound Foundation segment, 1300 222 612, or you can text 0467 922 612. Who are the biggest artists from the smallest towns? What do you consider a small town? For the purposes of this segment, I reckon it's 5,000. We're going
9: like
7: to talk
9: fair.
7: About people from under 5,000. So, this segment was kind of inspired by some research I was doing for another segment I do. I was looking into Roy Orbison, who I found out grew up in the town of Wink, Texas. Have you ever heard of Wink?
9: No. I know what sort of area. I think it's up in the panhandle, isn't it?
7: I don't know.
9: It's not East Texas, because there's a lot of towns there.
7: Well, there he described it as football, oil fields, oil, grease, and sand.
9: Yeah, probably up in the panhandle or West Texas.
7: Later expressed relief that he was able to leave it. And I sort of started thinking, this tiny town has 950 people. Roy Orbison's...
9: One of them.
7: One of them.
9: Yeah, one of the greatest male voices in history.
7: He's playing guitar. Everyone around him is playing football. What it must have been like for a young Roy to be growing up in Wink, Texas.
9: It's funny with the country guys, though. You can sort of throw a rock and hit anyone from a tiny town because I think a lot of... If you're poor and come from a tiny town, you can't really have the roots of other people. Yes. So a lot of these people joined the Air Force.
10: Yeah, that's a very, very good point.
9: Or joined a band.
10: Yeah, yeah, true, true. So here is, this is a friend of Roy's, whose name is also Roy, Roy Slaughter, who was a childhood friend of Roy Orbison's, talking in a documentary.
11: I remember Roy when he first came to Wink. His dad was really pushy. His dad was a driller out here, and I worked for his dad. Really liked him. And he made his other son, he must have recognized something in Roy, because he wouldn't let Roy work in oil field like he did Grady, his older boy. He didn't want to mess his fingers up around these dang rigs and everything. He knew Roy had a talent for playing that guitar, which he did. He could play it with anybody.
10: Apparently he wasn't allowed to work in the oil fields originally, because he didn't want to mess up his fingers. But Roy Orbison did, he wanted to study geology in college, but his family didn't have the money. So he actually did go back and work in those oil fields near Wink, Texas, for the El Paso Gas Company, playing music at night. And from it came a pretty decent tune from Roy Orbison.

0: On 612 ABC Brisbane and Queensland, Roy Orbison there, Working for the Man, a song that he wrote about working on the oil fields near his hometown of Wink, Texas. Population 950. And that is what we're talking about this morning as part of our Sound Foundation segment. The biggest artists from the smallest towns. Who has had the most influence but come from those little specks on the map? Robert Lee is here. He's a local muso, also from a small town.
1: Smallish was a small town.
0: Yeah.
1: Well, by your standards, not small enough.
0: No. Well, hello to Donna, who has texted in on 0467922612, saying she comes from Marmor, Central Queensland. Pretty small. Our phone number was 2. Thank you, Donna. I remember when I was a kid, growing up in Yemen, the town that I grew up in, we still had the old Bakelite phone. So you would still have... Our phone number was 12, Donna. So there you go. You still have to do the... I know. People look at me like, what century did you grow up in? Yes, I am 51 years old and we still had the Bakelite phones when I was growing up that you would have to plug into the exchange, would have to plug you in. And my friend Leanne worked at the exchange and I thought she was so cool. She had the best job. I love to hear from you this morning. Who do you think are the artists... the biggest artists from the smallest towns. Barbara texts in about a newer artist called Ella Langley, who's having a big career at the moment with a song called Choosing Texas. Small town in Alabama, US, 3,000. I think she's actually, the town she is from is called Hope Hull, Alabama, 7,000. So that doesn't apply to our small towns. We're saying under 5,000 for a small town.
1: I do have a Queensland special one. He's not the biggest artist in the world, but he's one of the greatest. Chad Morgan.
0: Of course.
1: And Duck and Willa.
0: Yes. Chad Morgan, I did think that. I know he came from a very small town. And that is often the case, isn't it? It's the country artists that came from those really small towns. And I think it's still kind of...
1: It's still kind of true.
0: Happens today. You know, when you look at people like Lainey Wilson, very small town she comes from. But of course, back in the day, what about someone like Glen Campbell?
1: Oh, well, one of the greatest guitarists of the 20th century.
0: Yeah, and he came from a town called Billstown, Arkansas, with an estimated population of about 50 people.
1: Him and his cousins.
0: Him and all his cousins. I think they were all Campbells around there. And they all learned to play guitar. But that often is the case, isn't it? That's how they learned.
1: Yeah, yeah. One uncle has an old guitar, you know, because they're cheap and they're everywhere.
0: Yeah, absolutely. So Glen Campbell is actually buried back in Billstown, Arkansas. So there you go. A little bit of a trip. And just up the road from Billstown, Arkansas, around 4 hours, but 4 hours.
1: It's up the road if you're from Central Queensland.
0: Exactly. Today, 4 hours. A bloke you may have heard of by the name of Johnny Cash.
1: Johnny Cash.
0: Yes.
1: Arkansas.
0: Yes. Raised in the town of, I'm going to say
1: Dyess is how it's pronounced, yeah.
0: Arkansas. Population 500. Small agricultural colony, which was actually established during the Great Depression, quite close to the border of Tennessee. Here's Johnny Cash talking about his life in Dyess.
2: 1935, they advertised this farming development that they were going to have in Northeast Arkansas as part of President Roosevelt's New Deal to give a farmer and his family 20 acres, house and barn, the mule. Dyess Colony, they called it. My dad was one of those people that were chosen out of 600 or so that got those 20 acres.
3: Six of us in a truck with all of our earthly possessions, and it was like we were bound for the promised land.
0: Johnny Cash, they're talking about his life in Dyess, Arkansas, population 500. So this community was actually put together by Franklin Delano Roosevelt as part of his New Deal in 1934 to provide economic relief to destitute workers in the Great Depression.
1: Exactly. Yeah, exactly.
0: And Johnny Cash's family was one of those families that took advantage of it, but also gave birth to one of his famous songs about that time, because it tended to flood a little bit.
1: Yeah, there was a massive flood in 1938, I believe.
0: It was. And it's provided us this song, though, from Johnny Cash.

0: talk about the shortest songs with the most key changes, that's got to definitely be right up there. Johnny Cash, 5 feet High and Rising. A song that he wrote about growing up in the town of Dias in Arkansas, population 500-ish. And that's what we're talking about this morning on our Sound Foundations segment. The biggest artists from the smallest towns. It's sometimes amazing when you see someone who's a huge star and you're like, wow, they're from a really small town. 20 minutes past 11. Rob Lee is here, local muso, and he also loves country music, basically.
1: I do love some country music.
0: Yes. You're a little bit like me, too, when you... you read lots of autobiographies and biographies of musicians.
1: Yeah, well, I'm always interested in the people that make the music as well, because I'm a musician, you know. Like, I've been playing in bands since I was 15 in Rockhampton and Yeppoon. And, you know, when you research something, you research it, you know.
0: Yeah.
1: Like, you find everyone's got something they really love, whether it be football or... or whatever. But yeah, you follow it down that rabbit hole and just get lost in it.
0: And I remember when I first floated this topic to you, you were like, oh, well, Tupelo. Tupelo.
1: Tupelo.
0: Tupelo, Mississippi. The king. I was surprised to find out that the town of Tupelo, when Elvis was born, had a population of 8,000 people.
1: And you know, a person wrote a song called Tupelo, who's from a tiny town as well, an Australian artist that you have going to speak about later.
0: Oh, really? Who?
1: Nick Cave.
0: Of course, of course. Well, yeah, that makes sense, doesn't it? Someone else from a very small town. We would love you to be a part of this, 1-300-222-612, or send us a text, 0467-922-612. We're talking about the biggest artists from the smallest towns. That is our topic today on Sound Foundations. Now, of course, we mentioned that this will often be in the country sphere because... a lot of those very small country towns, certainly from older country artists, is where they grew up, where they learned to sing, and often a family. It's a family affair because, as you said, one person has a guitar, they're cheap, we can all sit around, we can all harmonise. And also church is a big part of it as
1: church,
0: well.
1: Church and gospel, yeah. A very big part. Because and families sing together great.
0: Mm.
1: Like, look at the Jacksons,
0: yeah,
1: look at, you know, having those same set of lines.

0: lungs. Mm,
1: blood, the blood harmonies.
0: Yeah, the blood harmonies, yes.
1: Okay, so we've mentioned Lainey Wilson, who's a big country artist at the moment, hails from Baskin, Louisiana. Population of 208. I think that's probably the smallest one we've got so far. Casey Musgraves grew up in a community known as Golden, Texas. Oh, population 200. One Britney Spears from a town called Kentwood, Louisiana. A population 2,145.
0: That's still a small town.
1: That's a pretty small town.
0: Might be just a two-pub town.
1: It might be a two-pub town.
0: Maybe.
1: What about this one? Loretta Lynn, of course, she kind of tells her whole story in this song.
2: Well,

0: success for someone who comes out of a town called Butcher Holler, which isn't really a town, it's just kind of an area.
1: Locality, I believe they call it on the map.
0: And I think she also had four kids by the time she was like 23 or something like that. It may even have been younger. Yeah, so pretty remarkable the success she had. The closest town to Butcher Holler is called Van Leer, which is only a population of around 3,000, including the whole area.
1: That'd have an RSL.
0: Well, then, of course, she did go on to make that album in 2004 called Van Leer Rose with Jack White, which is an excellent album if you are looking for a bit of extra Loretta Lynn. But, you know, I'm really surprised. We would love you to be a part of this, 1-300-222-612 or 0467-922-612, that no one has mentioned, I reckon, probably the most famous person from the smallest town.
1: And one of the greatest people to ever grace the planet, to be honest.
0: Yeah, absolutely. How has no one texted in Dolly Parton from an area, again, called Pittman Center, Tennessee, population 500, born in a one-room cabin in the Great Smoky Mountains. Here she is talking about her birth.
2: I was born at home. In fact, there's 12 of us kids and 6 of us were born at home. And the doctor that delivered us, of course, a lot of times they didn't even have a doctor.
3: A midwife?
2: Right. And neighbors, you know, everybody knew what to do. You learn to survive the best way you can. But when I was born, the doctor did come to our house. When he came to our house, we didn't have money to pay him. And, of course, few people ever did. But he worked for the Methodist Association, even though we were not Methodists. But we were happy that we had some Methodists because of the doctor. But when I was born, not just because of that, but he was paid with a sack of cornmeal. Of course, we used to grow our own corn, and Daddy, we used to shell it, and Daddy used to take it to the mill. And, of course, that's what I cost, a sack of meal.
0: Sounds pretty like a pretty good deal.
1: Hey, trade's a good trade. Good deal's a good deal.
0: So, yeah, Dolly Parton from the town of Pittman Center, population 500, tiny one-room cabin in the Great Smoky Mountains, and has become the huge, not only singer, songwriter, loved legend, but also incredible businesswoman.
1: One of the greatest philanthropists.
0: And, yeah, given away so many books with her imagination library. But, of course, Dolly, like many of the artists we're going to be talking about today, wrote a song about growing up and her mum. It's A Coat of Many Colours, 612 ABC Brisbane and Queensland.

0: Dolly Parton from the town of Pittman Centre. Well, it's kind of, again, more of a vibe, more of an area. Population around 500 people. Definitely got to be one of the biggest artists, if not the biggest artist from the smallest town, Rob Lee.
1: I guess per capita.
0: Oh, wait, we've lost Rob. Mate, you're back.
2: Hello.
0: Yes.
2: Yeah, per capita-wise, it's going to have to be, wouldn't it?
0: It has to be.
2: Like, there's no one bigger. Like, Dolly's as big as Michael Jackson.
0: Yeah.
2: Across the board.
0: You would think so. I don't know. Maybe you've got an opinion out there. Maybe you think we're incorrect. 1-300-222-612, or you can text 0467-922-612. We'll be talking about more of the biggest artists from the smallest towns right after this.
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0: You're on 612 ABC Brisbane and Queensland, 11:30, and yes, as our opener there said, we are live from the Echo broadcasting all this week and next week, but of course we still need to do our Sound Foundation segment. This is about an hour just talking about music, something about music. Our topic today, the biggest artists from the smallest towns. I grew up in a small town, a lot smaller than where John Mellencamp grew up, of Seymour.
2: Of course.
0: Seymour, Indiana, 20,000 people. That's not a small town, John Mellencamp. I grew up in a very small town called Yetman. I couldn't tell you the population, but it's small.
2: In the dozens, I imagine.
0: Yeah, I mean, like, we've a pub, school. Our phone number was 12. Hello to someone else texted in. Here we go. Hello, Sally. My dad was away in New Guinea during the Second War in the RAAF. My mum and two younger sisters and I were in Roma with Nana. Nana and Pop, her phone number was Roma 42. Bless, thank you. 1-300-222-612. Oh, lots of people texting in about the Dolly Parton song, Julian Mount Garnet, loving that song. And Carolyn as well say, love Dolly Parton. My darling grandmother was also called Dolly. Robert Lee is here. He is the other voice that you heard. He's a local muso. He's been in bands forever. He's also from Yeppoon, which we are classifying as a small town.
2: Spiritually, yes.
0: Spiritually. Well, back when you were growing up there.
2: Well, back when I was growing up there, we never had traffic lights.
0: No.
2: And there was roundabouts. So that was okay.
0: Did you have a Kentucky Fried Chicken?
2: We did, but it was in the bottom of the Bayview Towers, which was like a 80s, you know, like that big international push Queensland was having with the Iwasaki's resort and all that.
0: I feel like if you had a Kentucky Fried Chicken, you weren't a small town. That was always my thing.
2: Well, we only had that and Big Rooster, I think.
0: We
2: never had McDonald's. We had to go to Rockhampton for all that business.
0: Yes. I remember the first time I went to the McDonald's in Toowoomba, my head nearly exploded.
2: The first one I went to was in Roma, and we were driving out to Charleville to see my great-grandmother after it had just flooded in 1990, and I'd never had McDonald's, and I was like 11.
0: Head exploding.
2: I was like, whoa.
0: What is this?
2: What is this apple pie?
0: Yeah, and still the old styrofoam containers as well. Oh, memories. 1-300-222-612 if you would like to be a part of this, our Sound Foundations. We are talking about the biggest artists from the smallest towns. I always find it so amazing when a huge artist comes from a really tiny country town. I always think about what it must have been like growing up for them. Did they feel like they were a part of the community, or did they feel like an outsider? I think often they can feel like an outsider.
2: But look at what you were saying about Roy Orbison, how he was encouraged by his family. You're not like this. You're something else.
0: Yes.
2: And they pushed him. But a lot of kids, you know, especially artists, they do feel on their own in those little places.
0: Yeah, absolutely.
2: The internet certainly helped that a lot.
0: Well, it has. Yeah, absolutely. So we did mention, touched on Nick Cave before.
2: Oh, yes, I mentioned him, didn't I?
0: He's from a town of Warracknabeel. Warracknabeel, yes, sorry, in Victoria.
2: Sorry.
0: Population 2,359. How do you think he went?
2: I think his dad was a bank manager or something like that. And I think he ended up in Caulfield Grammar. So just like all the country kids from where I come from went to St. Brendan's for high school. So he went to Caulfield Grammar in Caulfield, southeastern Melbourne.
0: Yeah, yeah, he did end up there, so I think that probably helped. The Spiderbait are another one who a couple of people have texted in about because they grew up in the town of Finlay. It has a New South Wales population of 2,455. And three of them are in spiderbaits. So.
2: Well, that's a pretty good, like, you know, getting one person out of a small town's one thing, but getting three of them.
0: Yeah, exactly. And look, a lot of people texting in about Ella Hooper, who, of course, is from Killing Heidi, and she's actually just released a brand new solo album.

0: this song, Killing Heidi's first big song, talking about floating around in the weir in her hometown of Violet Town, which I think is just under 900 people in Victoria.
1: In Victoria?
0: Yeah.
1: Yeah.
0: Well,
1: we are. Everyone loves swimming down by the creek.
0: Who doesn't? Exactly. And I think maybe that's probably got a lot to do with why that was a bit of a success.
1: Well, that's true.
0: All the country kids have had that where I grew up, was swimming in the river.
1: Yeah, well, we couldn't swim in the river because of crocodiles.
0: Fair enough.
1: We had to go to the freshwater creek.
0: Fair enough. Now, Peter, in Narang, hello to you.
2: Hi, Sally.
0: Hello. Now, you had a suggestion, and I love that you had this suggestion because I actually completely forgot about this person.
2: How could you do that?
0: I mean,
2: I grew up in Casino, which is about 10,000 people, but Peter Allen, or Peter Woolmore as he's born, grew up in Tenorfield.
0: He sure
2: which
0: did.
2: Is about 4,000 people.
0: Yeah.
2: I know all those other people are really famous, but did they have number one hits worldwide with I Honestly Love You? For Olivia Newton-John, or used by our national airline for their advertising. I still call Australia home.
0: Yes. Oh, look, Peter and Narang, you don't need to, try and convince me anything about Peter Allen. I'm a big fan, which is why I was so amazed that I forgot about him. But then I did remember him because I said to my partner, Brad, I was like, hey, this is the topic that we're doing. Who do you immediately think of? And he goes, oh, well, your mate. And I was like, so for Brad, when he says your mate, that's someone he knows that I'm a fan of, but he can't think of their name. And I'm like, which mate of mine are we talking about, Brad? And he's like, you know, the guy, the saddler.
2: That's the one.
0: That's
2: I
0: the guy.
2: I drove my kids. They used to, every time we went on a driving trip, I would put on Tenorfield Saddler and sing along to every word. Which, you know, is the story of his life.
0: Yeah,
2: you know?
0: Absolutely.
2: His father's suicide, marrying...
0: a girl with an interesting face, is that what you're going to say,
2: right,
0: Peter?
2: That's right, Liza Minnelli, yes.
0: Who just turned 18
2: gay,
0: the other day.
2: Obviously.
0: Yeah, Liza Minnelli, yes, is still alive, Rob, who just mouthed that to me on the microphone. She's just turned 80 the other day, and she's actually just released a terrific autobiography, memoir. Such a good read, Peter. You should definitely pick it up. But thank you so much, Peter from Narang, for calling in. And obviously, there's only one thing to do now, right?
3: The late George Woolnough worked on High Street and lived on Manors.

0: Dylan, of course, born in the town of Tenterfield, which he wrote that song about. I think he then moved to Armidale a little bit later on in his life.
1: Well, I guess that's the next logical step in that area, isn't it? It's a big smoke. It's a administrative hub for the area.
0: It is. You're on 612 ABC Brisbane and Queensland, by the way. Robert Lee is here as part of our Sound Foundations. We're talking about the biggest artists from the smallest towns. Jenny has texted in on 0467922612 and said, "Happy Saturday, Sally. Adore this beautiful man. What a beautiful song, an Australian treasure for sure." As we were, that song was playing, Rob, you said this is like one of the greatest Australian songs
1: ever written. Yeah,
0: absolutely.
1: It simply is.
0: Yeah. So we're talking about the biggest artists who grew up in the smallest country towns. And, of course, we're enjoying reminiscing about country towns as well. This person, Peter Umberto, Sally, I followed your country singer theme, googled Slim Dusty, was born in Nullanulla Creek within the Bellbrook

0: locality. Cougar reckons around 100 to 150 people. Yes, Slim Dusty's pretty big.
1: Yeah, it's the hills beyond Kempsey. It's big in Australia.
0: Troycaster Daly grew up in a place called Halfway Creek. Thank you. We love Troycaster Daly. He's playing here at the Ecker too, I think, as part of... Is he? Or am I just making that up? I could just possibly be accidentally making that up. And hello to Peter in Burpengary. G'day, Sally. Couldn't tell you what the population was, but Rick Price and JC from Powderfinger both grew up in Beaudesert. No KFC or Macca's when I lived there. We had to drive to Annerley for Pizza Hut. Thank you. Thank you, Peter, in Burpengary. Yeah, that's the thing, the country town kids. Like, the people don't understand. Like, we would get... If we were in Inverell, which was another town that was in New South Wales, a little bit bigger, we would actually get dressed up to go to Inverell. Like, it was back when Coles New World sold clothes, and we were super excited about going there.
1: It'd be Saturday morning.
0: Oh, my God, we lost it. We would get a pizza in Inverell and then drive all the way home with it just to have pizza. Like an hour and a bit. Yeah. The kids that didn't grow up in the country don't understand, do they, Peter? 1300 222 612. We are this morning talking about the biggest artists from the smallest towns, those little specks on the map who have had a huge influence worldwide. Rob is here. He's a local muso from, well, a lot of bands. I don't think we can actually say the name of the band that you're in at the moment on the radio.
1: Oh, I've been part of a group called the Pineapples from the Dawn
0: That's
1: of Time.
0: True.
1: Just because they're one of the greatest.
0: That's true. Now, Steve is in Wynnum this morning. G'day, Steve.
2: G'day. How you going, Sally? How you going, Robert?
1: Hello.
0: What's your suggestion? Who do you think we've missed out?
2: I think possibly Tina Turner. She came from Nutbush, Tennessee, and at the time that was Ike and Tina Turner's song. And the time that song was written, the town only had 259 people, and it has the great song Nutbush City Limits, which tells the story about living in that small town.
0: And are you a Tina fan?
2: Sure am, yeah.
0: Yeah, I've got to say, it's interesting you bring up Tina, because last time Rob was on this program, we were talking about Tina's country album.
1: Which is amazingly great. Everything she's done is great.
0: So good. I've been listening to it recently.
1: Tina's just such an ultra performer.
0: So
1: she taught Mick Jagger how to dance.
0: Yeah, absolutely. Yeah. She's quite amazing. And, of course, this song has a new meaning in Australia.
1: Oh,
0: because
1: dance.
0: We're the ones that put the dance to it. Steve, thank you so much for calling up, because this was actually one that I had not clocked. Everyone else has been texting things in. But I didn't think of Tina, and I can't imagine why. So, Stephen Wynnum, thank you for suggesting this.
2: Thank you, Sally. Thanks, Rob.
0: 612, ABC Brisbane and Queensland.

0: biggest artists from the smallest towns, right?
1: For sure.
0: Steve from Wynnum suggesting that, Tina Turner. And, of course, it's great, too, because she did write a song about being from Nutbush.
1: And it's a cracker.
0: It works perfectly because a lot of the songs that people write about their country, their hometowns, are quite reflective.
1: Or maudlin.
0: Low vibe. I wouldn't go so far as to say maudlin, but reflective, definitely. But that one is an absolute banger. And I also have to say Jeanette as well. Thank you, because you also suggested that. That is our Sound Foundations today. We are talking about the biggest artists from the small, from the smallest towns. Who do you think has had the biggest effect coming from the smallest towns? I grew up in a very small town. In fact, someone has just texted in saying, Sally, I've just tuned in. Where are you from? I heard you mention Inverell. I'm from Dalungra. Ha ha. We dressed up to go to town. We bought in fish and chips as our big treat. I'm from Yetman. Hello, random person who is from Dalungra, which is where Thelma Plum, I think, grew up in Dalungra as well. Robert Lee is here. He's a local muso. He's been around forever. He's a country music fan. Also a small towner. Well, back in the day, Yeppoon was quite a small town.
1: Well, it was a hamlet.
0: It's a hamlet.
1: By the beach.
0: Yeah,
1: it was paradise.
0: It was ever a hamlet. Well, I think it still is paradise.
1: It is paradise,
0: although
1: yes.
0: More and more people are discovering it's paradise. So you obviously been playing in bands in Brisbane for about a million years, but you're also a big fan of the Ekka, and you had a bit of a celebrity signing
1: in
0: the day.
1: When I was a kid in 1988, the first season of the Broncos, I was at the Showbag stands and I got to meet Wally Lewis and Joe Kilroy.
0: Wow.
1: And Gene Miles. And I was like, must have been about 9. And I was just ecstatic.
0: Yeah.
1: I was like, oh my goodness, King Wally. And I still love King Wally.
0: You know, we've seen people like Matt Damon pop up at the Ekka over the years. Hello, Matt, if you're listening.
1: If you're here.
0: Of course he's listening. But we did play Peter Allen earlier, and I reckon he absolutely would have played the
1: Ekka
0: back in the day, because he used to play all around the place. He played on the Gold Coast when he was with the Allen Brothers before he went to, I think he met Judy Garland in Singapore, Hong Kong. Someone who knows will text in. But yeah, I reckon he probably definitely.
1: Maybe the Ekka Society should employ us to look into all of this.
0: Yeah, well, perhaps, yes, absolutely. And speaking of employing you, you actually have a gig tomorrow. Well, a rock and roll barbecue. This is something that you put on a regular basis.
1: Yeah, on a monthly thing. It's basically I force old bands and young bands to play together. Under the guise of rock and roll.
0: Yeah.
1: Rock and roll could mean anything.
0: But the tomorrow's rock and roll barbecue is proceeds going to 4ZZZ.
1: Yes, community radio. It's a radiothon pledge at the moment, and they are doing their damnedest to stay on the air independently. And, we've thrown a big show with a classic 80s Brisbane band called Lovesy Blur. And they're sort of like a goth Cure type band, and led by the beautiful Wendy Seary. It's going to be great. Tomorrow at Brightside.
0: Yeah. And what time does it kick off?
1: 1 p.m, so it's a sensible finish.
0: It is a sensible finish. This is what we love about rock and rollers getting older. Everything starts in the afternoon.
1: Yes, it does.
0: Peter in Redland says, fantastic theme, Sally. Huge nostalgia. Thank you. Reckon many listeners will be playing albums of their favourite singers after your show ends. Thank you, Peter in the Redlands. Someone else pointing out, Pete Murray is from Chinchilla. Yes. Craig says, hi, I'm from Proserpine, a small town. I remember being about 10 and going to Brisbane and getting McDonald's. We were that excited we kept the packaging. It's true though, Craig. The kids will never understand how exciting it was to go to McDonald's, your first McDonald's.
1: Yeah, and Hungry Jack's.
0: I didn't even
1: know what that was until I was in my teens.
0: We have got one more song from a big artist from a small town, but let's just mention a couple more. Someone has texted in here. Of course, Willie Nelson grew up in Abbott, Texas. Its population peaked at 713 in 1914. That is Greg. Willie Nelson, who well into his 90s now, still playing. His birthplace of Abbott, Texas, which is around 40 k's from Waco, Texas, is now... there's a bit of a contentious thing happening with a data center being built there.
1: Oh.
0: So now Willie Nelson, at age of 94 or 93, whatever he is, still has a house in Abbott, Texas, is fighting against a data center being built.
1: Fantastic.
0: I know. It's incredible, isn't it? A couple of others. Don Henley is from the Eagles, of course, from Linden, Texas. That, as of the 2020 census, Linden had a population. Willie Nelson, who well into his 90s now, still playing. His birthplace of Abbott, Texas, which is around 40 k's from Waco, Texas, is now... there's a bit of a contentious thing happening with a data center being built there.
1: Oh.
0: So now Willie Nelson, at age of 94 or 93, whatever he is, still has a house in Abbott, Texas, is fighting against a data center being built.
1: Fantastic.
0: I know. It's incredible, isn't it? A couple of others. Don Henley is from the Eagles, of course, from Linden, Texas. That, as of the 2020 census, Linden had a population of 1,825. But weirdly, also the birthplace of two other incredible musicians, Scott Joplin and T-Bone.

0: 25. But weirdly, also the birthplace of two other incredible musicians, Scott Joplin and T-Bone Walker.
1: Texas seems to be the the central figure here today.
0: Yeah, very, very interesting. John Williamson, Quambatook, Victoria. Yes, very good point. Population 229. And I think for a brief time he also lived at Cropper Creek, which is, again, and not really a town, more of a vibe. That was quite near where I grew up. Because I think two of his nieces went to my boarding school. So there you go. Look, we do need to wind this up, Rob. It's always great to have you in, but let's finish.
1: Oh, thanks for having me.
0: Yeah, no, you're always welcome. We will get you in again soon. Let's go with an artist from the UK now, because we often think of the small towns being...
1: I mean, it's something a bit more modern too.
0: It is a little bit more modern, in a way. So you may have heard of a bloke called Ed Sheeran. You know, he's around.
1: He gets around.
0: Yeah, he's been around for a little bit.
1: I think he's the only solo artist to ever sell out, like, a massive stadium just by himself.
0: Yeah, with a guitar and a loop pedal. Incredible.
1: Crazy.
0: He's from the town of Framlingham in Suffolk, population 3,342. What's really interesting about this is that when you look up artists, normally their Wikipedia page, you know, well, certainly for this segment, they have been the only famous person from that town, and maybe one or two others. Ed Sheeran, the town that he comes from, is in the Doomsday Book. This is a very, very old town. So he's like the last entry, and the first entry is from the 1400s.
1: Dukes and kings.
0: Yeah. And so he's the town that he comes from, Framlingham. Framlingham has a castle there, as do many English towns. Mary Tudor, daughter of Henry VIII and his first wife, Catherine of Aragon, was proclaimed the first Queen of England there in 1553. All these years later, Ed Sheeran was born, but he did write a little song about it. It's called Castle on the Hill. Robert Lee, thank you so much.
1: Thank you.
0: We'll get you in again soon.
1: Have a wonderful Ekka.
0: Enjoy the Ekka. He's Ed Sheeran, 612, ABC Brisbane and Queensland.
2: When I was 6 years old, I broke my leg.

0: Ed Sheeran about the castle in his hometown of Framlingham in the UK. Castle on the Hill, 612 ABC Brisbane and Queensland. Thank you to Phil in Toowoomba and Anna as well for texting me in some very, very kind words about our Sound Foundation segment. Yeah, we do love doing it. We'll do it again next Saturday from 11 o'clock. I'll be back at the Ekka tomorrow from 10. Right now it is time for the news, though. It is midday.
1: For me these days, staying positive, staying fit.
2: Brighten your day.
1: I accept every invitation. I do things. I don't wait for things. I don't save things.
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2: ABC Gold Coast.

0: Levy there on the Bludgeon on the Blind Side, and an act that's performing in Sydney this evening. And what a great clash it'll be with rugby league in one venue and Levy just around the corner.
1: Well, it'd be great to go from one to the other, wouldn't it?
0: It would be, yeah.
1: It'd be marvellous.
0: The modern sound of rugby league.
1: Actually, someone is suggesting that the Bears are a foundation club, yes, 1908, but also in 1908 was the first time Swan Lager was sold.
0: A very, very tight fit.
1: Isn't that beautiful?
0: Back to your roots. Isn't that great?
1: That isn't that wonderful?
0: Maybe it's part of a ticket. You can get a trip to the Swan Brewery. I'm not sure if it's... I'm not sure where that would be.
1: Yep. Well, that'd be a great photo op for Mal and a few of the others at the Swan Brewery, just as a means of, you know, talking up both the beer and the Bears.
0: And, of course, it worries me the... do you think next week there'll be another series of concessions for the Bears?
1: I hope so.
0: Yeah.
1: I hope so. Yeah. I mean, it's important for rugby league that the Bears be a strong team, isn't it? And it's up to Mal, I think, to stitch the team into the fabric of Western Australia. That's the challenge.
0: I reckon that's the challenge.
1: And I think the Swan Lager Association is a very, very good step.
0: And the funny thing here is, are we expecting rugby league to be supportive of the Bears in a way that so far hasn't happened with other teams? In other words, we've got to pretend that everybody's all shoulders to the wheel. Mm. Doesn't matter who wins or loses, it's all about rugby league.
1: Mm. I think the latter, actually. I think it's got to be all about rugby league. But I think as well it's important that Mal reach out and get Kerry Stokes on board. I think that's very important.
0: And maybe approach him with a six-pack of Swan Lager.
1: Well, that'd be a start.
0: That's it for the Blind Side this week. Of course, the sporting team here on Grandstand, did I say that? Here on the

0: Yama, it's Connor Watson from the Sydney Roosters here. I'm a proud Gamilaroi man, and being of Indigenous heritage means so much to me. It's an honour to represent our people.
1: The hammer's away over the 40, the 30, he gets to the 20, it's hammer time! Hammer so tabulate, but there goes 98.
2: Shares it with Mitchell, to Johnston who strolls in. First Nations, first class.
0: Rugby league has long been a place where Indigenous players can show their unique gifts on the footy field.
1: Got the pass away, Holmes links up to Tyrell Swain and he's over in the corner.
0: Greg Inglis, Jonathan Thurston, Latrell Mitchell and Josh Adokar are just some of the more recent players that come to my mind.
3: That's why I appreciate love,
1: Peter Adokar, oh, he's back to Fox. He's got a double in the corner.
4: Links up with Russell to Adokar. He dives underneath Anderson. Does he get it down? Josh Adokar does.
0: Welcome to ABC Sports coverage of the NRL's Indigenous Round. I'm a brown.

Around the grounds, full time in that New South Wales Women's Premiership game, Wests have beaten Wentworthville 30-12. NRLW first half, Warriors 10, Knights 6. A couple of half time scores in the Queensland Cup for you. Falcons 20, lead the Cutters 12. Capras 22, lead the Devils 12 as Brisbane kick downfield from that penalty. First carry taken by Jaden Hunt. Stopped about 42 out. Now another 10 metres gained by Carrigan. Play 2. 32 metres from the goal line for the Broncos. Walters passes right. Duffy dummies and straightens into the tackle of Marshall King and Tabuai Fidoa. A couple of the hyphens there combined to put down the Broncos half. Around the grounds, full time in that New South Wales Women's Premiership game. Wests have beaten Wentworthville 30-12. NRLW first half, Warriors 10, Knights 6. A couple of half time scores in the Queensland Cup for you. Falcons 20, lead the Cutters 12. Capras 22, lead the Devils 12 as Brisbane kick downfield from that penalty. First carry taken by Jaden Hunt. Stopped about 42 out. Now another 10 metres gained by Carrigan. Play 2. 32 metres from the goal line for the Broncos. Walters passes right. Duffy dummies and straightens into the tackle of Marshall King. And

0: arm. He never touches the ground. Billy Walters regains possession with the tackle complete. Charge is successful.
1: Okay.
2: Yeah, great challenge.
1: That was Reynolds-esque, that challenge. So that wasn't the last play, but this is the last play now. So that was a play five dummy half scoot. They've kept the ball, and now everyone's set for a Duffy kick downfield, which he does. He doesn't hit it all that well on his right boot, rolls along the turf, gets good purchase in the end with distance. Cobbo takes it 10 from his own line, and he wheels back at his own old team and gets tackled 30 metres from that southern end. Amazing Selwyn Cobb.
0: Hits his arm. He never touches the ground. Billy Walters regains possession with the tackle complete. Charge is successful.
1: Okay.
2: Yeah, great challenge.
1: That was Reynolds-esque, that challenge. So that wasn't the last play, but this is the last play now. So that was a play five dummy half scoot. They've kept the ball, and now everyone's set for a Duffy kick downfield, which he does. He doesn't hit it all that well on his right boot, rolls along the turf, gets good purchase in the end with distance. Cobbo takes it 10 from his own line, and he wheels back at his own old team and gets tackled 30 metres from that southern end. Amazing Selwyn Cobbo. What a transformation his career has taken since going to the Peninsula this year. Now Asako. And for the Dolphins in this new rugby league rivalry, the Finns' only win coming in battle four at the back end of 2024. Brisbane won earlier this year 26-12. Left side shift over halfway. Hammer gives to Herbie. Herbie to Cobbo. Cobbo on the 30, kicks in field. Lemuel is backing up. The ball evades him though. It's taken by Mam for the Broncos in the in-goal area. Hits four defenders on the goal line and can't get back into the field of play. Goal line dropout coming up.
2: Oh, brilliant play. How good is rugby league? What skill that was. Beautiful, slick little backline movement. Gets it to the big winger, flying Cobbo down the sideline. Right foot kick off the outside of his boot. If he gets a bounce there, Lemuel, he scores. But really good defence as well. Ezra Mam, I thought he'd done a great job in getting out. Some bodies in motion and on the line there from the Dolphins. Another repeat set of six coming up, Q.
1: And Walsh does try the short drop out. It carries 11 metres, perfectly executed, and the Broncos get on it. It was tapped backwards by a Dolphins player, but Duffy was there for the Bronx to get onto it, and they have come up with possession, Brisbane, after the goal line drop out. Good kick from Walsh, and well executed. Infield runs, Stagg stopped on the 20. Now the ball goes to Carrigan in the middle third. He's tackled midway goal line and halfway. If you're just tuning in, it's NRL Saturday on ABC Sport. Battle 8 had 54 points in the first half. It's 30-all. The Broncos led 24-0 early on. Quentin Hull, Clinton Schifovski and Zane Bojack bringing it to you. As Jaden Hunt's tackled 10 from halfway, and the Broncos get a wavy 56 more for the Bronx for Willison to go forward. He's tackled a metre, his own side of halfway. Played to Walters, given to Haas with momentum down the middle third. It's a rumble which takes the Bronx to within 40 metres of the Dolphins line. Momentum in this set for the Broncos to the left. Walters feeds Walsh. Step one, steps two, pumps the fullback, but gets taken by the cover defensive Gilbert. Only 10 metres out. Played to Walters. Passes right for Carrigan to Duffy. Shift to the right edge. Oh, it's a loose pass from Duffy. It went in behind Staggs, who slips over in cleaning it up. Loses momentum and gets tackled. Five in from the touchline on the right wing side, 25 metres out. Back in field, it's Preston Rickey going forward for the Broncos and tackled 15 from the goal line. Still right edge. Played to Walters. Back to the blind Billy. He goes himself with a dummy and a scoot. And I think he's got there. What does the referee say? Todd Smith, over to you.
3: No try.
1: No try.
3: Confirm he's tackled short, tackle six. Make sure he doesn't get the line or lose it.
1: Okay, again we go to Chris Butler in the bunker.
2: I reckon he got there.
4: Yeah, I did too.
2: He got there late, Butler, didn't he?
4: Man kept saying to the touch judge, how could you not see that?
2: Yeah, the referee gets there late, Zane. He comes right round. I reckon he's
0: clear cut on him. He was onside.
3: Like, have a look at Ezra Mann, who does a tackle off the ball as well.
1: So,
3: like, just ask him to have a look at it.
1: The hammer puts his arm under the ball. Walters is close to the goal line.
0: Contact here on Ezra Mann in the lead up.
3: Kirby, mate.
1: Making sure that
3: Zane can offload to it.
1: Farnworth.
0: There's contact on Ezra Mann.
1: Now, did. Was that?
0: That actually is a penalty. We'll check if we've got a grounding here from Billy Walters first.
1: So Mam's taken out.
2: Boy.
1: And Walters can't get the ball down with the hammer and also Donoghue and holding him up.
4: So that's what Ezra was blowing up at the touch. That's four for being taken out.
0: Billy Walters is short of the line, held up. Just clearing the actions now again of Herbie.
1: Are they going to give the penalty? I thought they already decided that.
3: At the moment, yes. Yeah. Okay, but
5: if he runs that holy offload, he can score.
1: This is Pat Carrigan talking to Todd Smith, the referee.
3: That's what they're looking at, okay?
0: The actions of Herbie are penalty only, as Billy's never looking to offload. We have a decision.
1: So the Broncos will get the penalty and no further. With 22 minutes left in the game, it's 30 all, and the Broncos will get another crack at the Dolphins' line. So no try Walters, but Mam taken out. 13 on 13 remains. Penalty Bronx.
4: You know Carrigan said there...
1: They're going for two.
2: Wow.
1: They are going for two. Sorry, Zane, to cut you off.
4: That's amazing. They're going for two here. So, wow, I would have kept the pressure on and tried to get... You know, four in front, six in front. But it's interesting, you heard Carrigan say there, they

One from Caitlin Shadbolt. She has a new single out, as well as the legendary Geordie Lane. Something old from him and something new. Doing it a little bit differently tonight on Saturday Night Country. You're going to get a double dose of Geordie Lane. Let's go now to a surprise new track from Reba McEntire, the woman that never quits. The honky tonk vibes on this one are giving a great energy that is very Saturday night. Here's Ring Ring on Saturday Night Country.

0: anybody? Y'all gonna come pick me up, right? Come on, hurry, please.
1: On ABC Country and ABC Radio, this is Saturday Night Country.

Jack Botts on Saturday Night Country. He's got a brand new album coming out August 14th. Days and Days is the name of the record. You can pre-order it now if you jump online, and you can catch him on the road. Gold Coast, Melbourne, Sydney, Perth, and city of my heart, Adelaide. He'll be playing at the Scenic Hotel in Adelaide. Beautiful venue to catch some gorgeous music from him. And catch it you should, because I think he is on the up and up with songs like that. This week's been a big one in country music, and some of the highlights for me: an album announced from Fanny Lumsden, Ruby Gill taking home the Air Award for Best Country Album. Air is the Australian Independent Radio Award, and maybe my top highlight of the week in country music news, Australia's raucous punk rock band Amyl and the Sniffers teasing a mysterious film coming out that is about Amyl and the Sniffers playing country covers of their songs. Intriguing stuff. Can't wait to see what happens with that. This is a big new one for me, though. Dasher with a new single out. Here's Memo on Saturday Night Country.

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You just heard one from the Hunter Express. That was May. Coming up soon, we are going to hear from Alicia Blue with a new track from an upcoming album. Someone else with an album out very soon is Melbourne's Lucy Wise. We're going to hear the first single now from her forthcoming fifth album. This is V-Line on Saturday Night Country.

Lucy Wise with V-Line on Saturday Night Country. And we've got a new little segment tonight called Something Old, Something New. It's exactly what it sounds like. We're going to dig back into the archives, dust off an early track, and then jump straight into a new single. Tonight we're doing it with Geordie Lane. We're going to kick things off with Black Diamond, one of his very first recordings with Geordie Lane and the Slippers, before fast forwarding to his brand new single, Backseat Driver. Same artist, a few more years under the belt, and a nice reminder that good songwriting tends to stick around. Here he is, it's Geordie Lane and the Slippers with Black Diamond on Saturday Night Country.

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1: Lola's in the backseat, quietly going out of her mind. If Davo's riding shotgun, yelling at Mike to swerve left and right.

Johnny Depp reading Life by Keith Richards on the RV stereo. Next thing I saw, there were sparks flying everywhere like a Disney fucking light show. I've

new one there from Mid-North Coast's Marty Lofberg. Save My Skin is the name of the song, and he has a new EP out. Get it anywhere that you get fantastic music. His is Indeed That. If you are a fan of Chris Stapleton or Luke Grimes or even the Red Clay Strays, I think you are going to dig Marty's stuff. We've got a pretty special moment coming up very soon. A brand new song isn't even out in the world yet, and we're going to play it for you here first on Saturday Night Country. Michael Carpenter featuring Abby Ferris. A very interesting collaboration that I'm very much looking forward to hearing. It's coming up very soon. Let's go now to Alicia Blue with a new song from the upcoming album. This is Please Don't Call on Saturday Night Country.

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0: Saturday Night Country, Melody Moco with you, still catching up with Casey Barnes. We're taking a closer look at this week's fantastic feature album, Made for This. Now, Casey, I'm not a sports girl, but even I know that this one is a pretty big deal. Made for This is the official song for the 2026 NRL season. First of all, who's your team?
1: Ah, who's my team? I've got a soft spot for the Melbourne Storm, and it's for a few reasons, but really quickly, Craig Bellamy is the coach of the Melbourne Storm, and he's an NRL legend now. And last year, I didn't realise until after the show, but he and his wife actually bought tickets and came along to watch one of our shows up here. And I thought it was someone pulling my leg at first, and then we were able to find out that it actually was him. And I sent him a signed vinyl as a bit of a thank you, and then he returned serve and sent me back a signed Melbourne Storm jumper with all the players. So yeah, I've got to have a soft spot for the Storm.
0: Oh, I love that. Look, those sort of things happening must happen a lot for you, right? Like pinch me kind of moments. Is there any that you can think of that you've just sat back and gone, oh my God, is this really my life?
1: I'm sure you've had them as well. It's funny, you know, as I said, it's sometimes when you least expect it. I guess one that comes to mind was we played CMC Rocks a couple of years ago, and I didn't realise at the time, but the promoter for Stagecoach was standing side stage. And for those listening, Stagecoach is probably the biggest country music festival in the world in California, and, you know, had it on the vision board for 10 years that I'd love to play it. And she just so happened to be standing side stage, caught our set, and the next thing you know, we had the offer to go and play. And that was one of those surreal, yeah, dream come true moments where just the right time, the right place. So things like that where you just stop and go, yeah, you're very, very lucky to get those opportunities.
0: And how does it feel managing those massive things like touring and playing these huge festivals, making records, while you are also a dad and a wonderful husband, which is explored a lot on this record, which I really love hearing that side of you? What's the balance? It must be really tricky managing all of that.
1: Yeah, it is. It is sometimes, you know, when you're independent and you're running the show yourself. I mean, there's a lot of Aussie country artists that are in the same boat, and it's trying to get that balance of just, I've been lucky, especially before this album has come out, I've had a really nice block of time at home just to be with the family, and I love that. And yeah, then I sort of, it'll be like a little chunk like now where the album will come out, you'll do a bunch of touring, but I get to come home through the week and you know, very lucky that I get that balance right, and my family and my wife are always super supportive, which, yeah, very lucky.
0: And how does your wife react when you write these beautiful songs about her? Because I'm still waiting for one from my husband, and I might need to play in yours as an example. So tell me, how was her reaction with that?
1: She obviously appreciates it. We're just very fortunate to be, you know, I guess the secret is to be best friends at the same time. And, you know, this year is 20 years that we've been married. So she's been through the ups and the downs. And the track, The Woman That You Are on this record, is probably sums things up so perfectly, because, you know, there's been times, I'm sure you've been through them yourself, where it gets pretty tough and you might question whether or not it's worth pushing on and stuff. And she's always been the first person to keep pushing me and, you know, giving me great advice and always backed me. So, you know, I wouldn't be doing this if it wasn't for her.
0: Yeah, you've got to have a strong support network behind you, I think, when you're doing something as courageous as chasing a career in country music or living a career in country music. But then you get those big moments, right? You get those wins, like you've teamed up with Pete Murray on this record. And I mean, yeah, he's an Australian legend, right? And how did that come about?
1: It's crazy. We met 20 years ago, and believe it or not, Pete used to be a really elite rugby player, and played a bit of footy with John Eales. John Eales used to be the captain of the Wallabies, the Australian rugby team. And when John retired, he used to do these match functions at the test matches, and Pete used to play at those gigs. And then he got signed to Sony. Feeler came out, which was his huge album. And then I got the tap on the shoulder by chance to take that same gig. And then Pete and I met, we became friends straight away, and we've just always stayed in touch over the years and often given each other advice in the industry, and always hinted about how we'd love to do a track together. And then this song, Time to Burn, felt like the perfect opportunity. And it's all about, you know, not taking life for granted. And we're both dads, we've both got kids, and it touches on those important topics of slowing down and making time to burn. So it was great to, you know, work with Pete. He's a great guy.
0: Let's have a listen to this collision of two artists and two genres. It's Time to Burn on Saturday Night Clash.

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1: Welcome to the quizzing hour, Nightlifers. If you would like to play our pop quiz tonight, the number to call is 1-300-800-222. We have 20 questions. Sometimes we don't get through them all, but what you can count on is that the final question, the one that you will need to answer to win our pop quiz tonight, will be my hard montage, which is just waiting for you at the end of this quiz. 1-300-800-222. If you are just joining us after listening to Saturday Night Country tonight, you just missed an hour of conversation and music with Catherine Jenkins, who, she's an OBE, she's a mezzo-soprano, she's coming out to Australia in December to be part of a really amazing-sounding concert to celebrate the 80th birthday of the tenor Jose Carreras. If you listened and you enjoyed the tracks or you're interested to hear what she played, I've got, as usual, a playlist link for you. If you would like that playlist link, just send an SMS in saying playlist please, and the lovely Joe is on the switchboard tonight, so he'll be able to send that back to you. Big shout out to Joe too. He gave up his night off. We couldn't find anyone else to produce tonight. A few people had things on. So props to Joe for coming in and helping out. So you'll enjoy having a chat with Joe on the phones. What else can I tell you? Next hour, we're going to have a yarn about

Then we had Annie Lennox, who was Walking on Broken Glass. And finally, and I won't play a snippet of it because they never say broken phone booth, but the song is called Standing Outside a Broken Phone Booth with Money in Hand by a group called the Primitive Radio Gods. Dennis wanted to hear the Supremes and what becomes of the brokenhearted.

wilderness for a change. But we do kick off with a quiz, so give me a call on 1300 800 222. Ray in Atlanta, thank you for your welcome, saying, I'm listening to you on the road between Orlando and home. Well, Ray, if you're still listening in the fourth hour, maybe you can give us some American survival tips. That's the plan coming up here on ABC Radio Overnights. Listen in for some quiz. 1300 800 222 is the number to call in. The lines are currently busy. There's 8 lines they've given us for this quiz, but they will clear up as the night goes on. So, yeah, keep listening. 1300 800 222. This is Models with Barbados.

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0: I feel like you're my old friend. 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
1: When I was just a young boy, I lived down on the farm. The family moved there years before to escape all cares and harm. We ran 100 Frisians, milked them twice a day. Life was nice and quiet there till our neighbour moved away. Well, the government bought Ted Spencer's farm, said there's gonna be a purge. 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We're building a great big science lab, the reason I'll tell you why. 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

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And at every Sunday picnic, Uncle Norm was heard to curse. These flaming flies you got out here, by crikey, they're the worst.

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I chased and run from dawn till dusk, that prize belonged to me. But when the mayor announced the name, it gave us quite a start, 'cause the kid whose dad drove the dunny truck, well, he blew our scores apart.

0: we get the picture. 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I loved it. But as Tony said, g'day, this is Macca.
1: G'day, Macca. How are you?
0: Good.
1: This is Dean and Oliver.
2: Hey, Macca.
0: Hi.
1: What are you up to? It's good to have you back. We've missed you the last couple of weeks. We're just heading from Waterloo down to Stanwell Park for a surf on Oliver's 17th birthday.
0: where are you going to surf at?
1: Stanwell Park.
0: Stanwell Park. Oh, yeah, that can be a dangerous beach, the old Stanwell Park, but it's lovely there on the south coast. What's the water temp at the moment?
1: Oh, it's probably about 18, 19 degrees, I'd say. Warmer in than out.
0: Is that all? Oh, gee, I thought it'd be a bit cooler than that. But anyway, there you go.
1: Probably feels a bit cooler than that with a westerly breeze, but, you know.
0: Yeah, well, it's about 10 or 11 degrees outside in the air. So, yeah, she'd be probably better in the... And this is his birthday present, is it, for Ollie?
1: His birthday present's giving you a call, Macca.
2: Oh. Yeah, yeah.
0: Well, there you go. And what sort of board you got, Oliver?
2: I got a couple boards. I've got...
1: He's all shy now, Macca.
0: He's all shy. These are little.
1: Don't shut him up, and now he's all shy, tongue twisted.
0: So he doesn't surf the big boards, the big long boards, the little.
1: No, we got a couple of short boards. Stuart Patterson, give him a shout out. He's a good board shaper. So he's been shaping my boards for a long time. But got Oliver onto a couple of them now that he's. He's keen and ready to go.
0: Oh, well, see, I'd rather be doing what you're doing than going, say, in the city to surf. That doesn't seem like too much fun. But, yeah, mucking around in the surf, that'd be great. What's the wave prognostication?
2: Oh, it's looking offshore, so hopefully it'll be clean, nice. But it's low tide, so it might be a bit...
1: The banks aren't that good at the moment, Macca.
2: A bit fast.
0: Oliver... Quickly, are you still at school or you left or what do you do?
2: Yeah, I'm still in school.
0: What school do you go to?
2: I go to Blackwattle Bay.
0: And do you do surfing as a subject? I saw them all at the beach one time, the whole class, and I thought, that can't be at school.
2: Nah, my school's too far from the beach for that to be a subject.
0: Yeah, that's not fair, is it? I mean, why couldn't we have done surfing at school? Look, yeah, I've got to fly you two, but great to talk to you, Dean and Oliver. We'll catch up sometime. I'll see you at Stanwell Park, eh? Yeah,
1: Look forward to it, Macca. Safe travels, mate.
0: See
1: good
0: you,
1: to have
0: mate.
1: You back on the radio.
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3: ABC News with Matt Eaton. Federal Transport Minister Catherine King says Air Services Australia needs to do better after passengers faced another day of delays at Sydney Airport due to a shortage of air traffic controllers, with more than 150 flights delayed. Alexander Lewis has more.
4: Catherine King has put Air Services Australia, which is the government-owned corporation that runs air traffic control, on notice. She says, while a range of measures were put in place to ensure the safe continuation of flights, Air Services needs to do better at managing these disruptions. They cause significant challenges to passengers, staff and airlines. My office has asked for an explanation and for Air Services to outline a pathway to improve the delivery of its services. She also took a shot at the former government, saying it short-sightedly encouraged experienced air traffic controllers to retire early.
3: The death toll from Friday's school shooting in Thailand has risen to 9 following the death of a 12-year-old girl. Tim Wharton reports.
5: The schoolgirl died from critical wounds in hospital following Friday's shooting, where a 14-year-old boy opened fire at a high school after killing his grandparents at home outside Bangkok. 14 people remain hospitalised and 7 remain in a critical condition, while most of those wounded are between 12 and 14 years old. Officials said the gun, described as small and compact, was legally registered to the boy's grandfather. There have been reports that the boy, who lived with his grandparents, had shown signs of stress connected to the school. Thailand's Prime Minister has vowed to introduce stricter new gun control control laws following the shooting, which is one of the deadliest in the country. Thailand has one of the highest rates of gun ownership in Asia, second only to Pakistan.
3: Forensic officers will continue their investigations into a fatal three-car crash in North Queensland.

0: A 30-year-old died at the scene in yesterday's collision at the Harvey Bay, at the Harvey Range Road west of Townsville. Police say a sedan crossed into the wrong lane of traffic, colliding with a utility and a station wagon. The ute driver was treated for minor injuries, while the two people in the station wagon escaped injury. Police are urging anyone with relevant dash cam footage to contact police as investigations continue. The Prime Minister has promised more support for small businesses and startups to invest and take risks. At an Asian Business Awards event in Melbourne, Anthony Albanese pointed to the government's latest budget measures. He says the package includes tax changes and support designed to help businesses grow. Mr. Albanese says the measures are worth the investment.
1: In the recent budget, we introduced $3.8 billion in new measures to lower taxes for businesses and startups and support small business risk-taking and investment.
0: The Rabbitohs have kept their NRL finals hopes alive, holding on to beat the Eels 28-24 at the Sydney Football Stadium. After leading 28-0 at the break, South Sydney conceded four unanswered tries as Parramatta fell just short of a league record fightback. Veteran half Cody Walker has told ABC Sport coach Wayne Bennett won't be happy with the Rabbitohs' second half.
2: We're absolutely outstanding in the first half. You can sort of see the glimpses of it at the back end of that first half. We're starting to get a bit loose with our defence, and we spoke about it at half-time, and we knew that they were going to come out firing in the second half, and I'm sure Wayne will be quite disappointed with our effort in that second half.
0: Also last night, the Dolphins beat the Broncos 40-32 at Lang Park to secure their first finals appearance, while the Melbourne Storm overcame a 14-point deficit to beat the Manly Sea Eagles 42-20 in Perth. In the AFL, Adelaide has kept its top four hopes alive with a 9-point win over Richmond at Adelaide Oval. Aaron Bryans reports.
3: It was a wet night at Adelaide Oval with a largely single-digit scoreline. The Tigers' pressure impacting the Crows' entries, but their young side lacked the maturity in big moments. Isaac Rankin guiding the Crows home by 9 points to draw the side level with the Lions and the Demons in the fight for fourth, with a clash with the latter leading Dockers to come on Friday night. Aaron Bryans, ABC Sport, Adelaide.
0: Queensland's weather: showers in the southern Channel Country and Maranoa and Warrego, west of St George. Isolated coastal showers north of Bundaberg and in the northern interior, tending scattered about the central coast and from Townsville to Innisfail. Mostly sunny elsewhere. Cairns 28, Townsville 26, Mackay 24, Rockhampton 27, Bundaberg 25, Mount Isa 33. Mostly sunny in the southeast. Brisbane, Logan, the Gold and Sunshine Coast heading for a top of 23, Ipswich 24, Toowoomba 20. ABC News.
4: Now, I don't care what the weatherman says when the weatherman says it's raining.
5: The weatherman says there's a bit of rain about. If you heard Tony earlier this morning, if you just got up, good morning and welcome. Nice to have your company. Tony's driving from, Balranald. Well, he's at Balranald this morning. He's going to stop for coffee in Hay. Wouldn't you love to do that? I love Hay. Love Balranald, actually. And he's going all the way up to Queensland, and he grows carrots. And I asked him if he saw the moon last night. It was just beautiful. He said, no, we haven't, because a lot of rain. In fact, the south of Australia, right up from south, you know, South Australia and Victoria, parts of and middle New South Wales, very wet. Lots of wet. He said, I don't know what the bomb's doing, he said, but they got that wrong. Anyway, weatherman Mike Griffin says, welcome back. Thank you, Mike. I'm very concerned about the lack of rainfall in central Queensland. Rocky has recorded 5.6 mils in June. This is affecting the Burnett and Darling Downs and northern New South Wales as the temperatures reach 30 to 35 degrees C, but not today, Mike, as it's quite cold and snow above 1,700 metres. The fire danger will jump quickly. It will start here in central Queensland first and spread most of New South Wales November, December, and Victoria and Tasmania December, January. And that's always the way, isn't it? I was interested to hear the Spanish Prime Minister blaming climate change for fires. I think it's summer and the fact that governments all over the world don't look after their bush areas. And if you want to be burned, just live in the middle of the bush. Many people aren't affected in terms, they might lose their houses if they're in the bush, but you know, if you want to be burnt, just live in the bush, as your grandfather said. burn or be burned. That's around your house, and that still applies today. Anyway, Mike Griffin continues, the Southern Oscillation Index is an important indicator of the climate conditions that influence rainfall across Australia. Sustained negative Southern Oscillation Indexes values are generally associated with El Nino conditions, while positive values are more commonly associated with La Nina. It's recently fallen, the SOI, to an exceptionally low level, minus 28, raising serious concerns about the coming fire season. Forewarned is forearmed, I'll say about the fire season. Here in Capricornia, we've already experienced extremely dry conditions, as he said. That's the story. But he says, consider carrying a suitable fire extinguisher in your vehicle so that a small roadside or grass fire can potentially be tackled before it develops into something major. That's a good idea. It's a Kevin Butler idea, according to Mike, Kevin Butler from Blazad. Cold continues in the south, Perisher minus 9, Threadbow minus 8.5, Glen Innes minus 8. Oh, yes, they saw the tree. Did you see the tree that had the, it's like icicles, beautiful. Canberra minus 5 last two mornings in a row, Falls Creek minus 4.8, Applethorpe minus 3, Warwick minus 2, Mount Wellington minus 1. My friend Nick down in the snow country says that snow usually falls between 2 and minus 2. 2 plus and minus 2, that's when you'll get snow falling. Showers 6 to 11 mils in Adelaide Saturday. That's yesterday. Reach Horsham Saturday evening, and the rest of Victoria and southern New South Wales Sunday. Possibly coastal New South Wales after Sunday. Strong south-southwesterly wind gusts for the southwest with showers in Albany today. Perth Monday. Maximums will struggle to get 15 with a feel-like temperature of 1 to 3 degrees. That's what he says.

0: It's then I know exactly how you feel. Hey, it's July and the winter sun is shining, and the Cootamundra wattle is my friend. For all at once my childhood never left me, 'cause wattle blossoms bring it back again. It's Sunday and you should stop the worry.
1: Exactly. 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

0: July and the winter sun.
1: No, well, actually, it's August.
0: And the Cootamundra wattle is my.
1: Try Acacia vestita.
0: For all at once, my childhood.
1: It's a ripper.
0: Left me.
1: It's called the hairy wattle.
0: Wattle blossom.
1: Give us a ring.

0: the first time turning up in that Murray-Darling Basin inland. And that's very concerning ahead of spring breeding time in particular. And it really says the whole continent is opened up now for bird flu to be spreading.
1: Doctors are warning of a hidden health crisis with iron deficiency in young children on the rise across Australia. Janelle Miles explains.
2: Queensland Children's Hospital data shows emergency presentations for severe iron deficiency anemia in children have more than doubled in 5 years, from 39 in 2020 to 86 in 2025. Brisbane haematologist Sally Campbell says children should not consume more than 500 mils or 2 cups of cow's milk a day. She says excessive intake can be life-threatening.
3: One small virus can unfortunately be life-threatening when you've got a chronic anemic state.
2: Dr. Campbell says more education for parents is needed.
1: Brisbane has slumped to an 11th loss in 12 NRL games, going down 42-30 to the Dolphins at Lang Park last night. Brisbane scored 24 unanswered points to begin the game before the momentum shifted, with the Dolphins scoring 7 tries to secure their maiden finals berth. Broncos coach Michael Maguire says the team needs to be better at capitalising on their moments.
4: There's some really key moments in our game that really set us up, but you've got to go on with it. And where we are at the moment, unfortunately, it's just not going our way. But you've got to fight your way through that. We've got to stick together as a group.
1: Elsewhere on Saturday, the Rabbitohs hung on to beat the Eels 28-24 at the Sydney Football Stadium, and the Melbourne Storm overcame a 14-point deficit to claim a 42-20 victory over the Manly Sea Eagles in Perth. Italian soccer, super clubs Juventus and Inter have faced off in a pre-season friendly at Perth Stadium, with Inter victorious 2-1 in front of 50,000 Australian fans. Queensland's weather, showers in the southern Channel Country and Maranara and Warrego, west of St George. Isolated coastal showers north of Bundaberg and in the northern interior. More scattered about the central coast and from Townsville to Innisfail. Mostly sunny elsewhere. Cairns, the top of 28. Townsville, 26. Mackay, 24. Rockhampton, 27. Bundaberg, 25. Mount Isa, 33. Mostly sunny for the southeast. Brisbane, Logan, the Gold and Sunshine Coasts, a top of 23. Ipswich, 24. Toowoomba, 20. ABC News.
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11: 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My name's Bern Young. Mick Radojkovic is joining me as well. Good morning, Mick. We're not usually up at this time.
12: Oh, good morning, Bern. This early on a Sunday, what are we doing up?
11: Well, I'm watching somebody walk by with their pram. Somebody else is cycling off either to or from yoga. A bus has just gone past, which is interesting because they're still running, which is unusual. We are here today to mark the historic first day of the trams all the way to and from Burleigh Heads. Do you feel like you're part of history?
12: Oh, it was such a great moment. I love being on that very first tram. I can always say now, in 20 years' time, when I'm old and grey, sitting on the coast, I was on that very first tram from Burleigh. I can do that.
11: I don't think you'll be talking like that. And by the way, there's a bit of grey hair already. We were on that first tram. So were so many others. They wanted to be part of history. I'll share that with you in a moment. And we'll talk about the things that are important to this city, the growth that we're experiencing, the politics of the moment. I've got Ray Stevens, the member for Mermaid, and I've got the member for Gaven, Megan Scanlon, both joining me. Of course, one is Labor, one is LNP. We'll talk as well to Daniel O'Hare, who is an urban planning expert from Bond University. He wants to watch these trams go. I think he's catching the tram here, actually.
12: Oh, I hope
11: Mick.
12: So. And it'll be great to hear from people from everyday locals as well. If you're walking past, come and say good day.
11: We'd love to hear from you. 0487 993 222 on the text line. I know I'm not Macca. Spoiler alert, I'm not Macca, but I met up with Russell on the bus. He's

0: been a 40-year local. No, sorry, on the tram. I can't believe I just said that. I accidentally said the bus. We were on the tram for the first time, me and Russell. He's a 40-year local at Burley, and he said to me, "How's Macca doing?" And I said, "Oh, I'm taking him off the air for a couple of hours." And I said, "But it's for the tram." And he said, "Too right, that's fine." So I've got Russell's okay. Good. Russell from Burley says it's okay. In fact, you'll meet Russell in a minute because he was on the tram. We'll hear all about it. Should we get moving with the tram this morning, Mick?
1: I reckon we should just get moving because we are moving on up with the M people here on ABC Gold Coast, Sunday morning, 91.7. Good morning.

0: Moving on up by M People here on ABC Gold Coast 91.7 for our very, very special light rail opening edition. And we've got Bern out the front of the building here on Mermaid Beach. Hi, Bern.
1: I've just been waving to people on the tram. Two trams have gone past while M People were moving on up. And actually, I noticed some of them were kids that used to go to the school with my kids. And they waved back at me going, what's... you know, Jonquil's mum doing, standing out the front of the ABC building on a Sunday morning.
0: Lucky it's a nice day too. It's a beautiful day out there.
1: Yeah, a little bit of cloud coming over. In fact, I thought I should do a little weather report before we get on that very first tram, Mick, because you and I were both there for it. A quick look at the temperatures this morning, by the way. It's a very chilly 9 degrees out in the hinterland at the moment. Canungra's on 9. It's 14 on Tambourine Mountain. 13 degrees at the airport. I feel like it's a bit cooler than that here at Mermaid Beach. Officially 15 at the Seaway, down to 9 degrees further west at Bow Desert. Brizzy's on 13, Byron's on 15. It is an historic day. The opening of a long-awaited 6.7-kilometre expansion of light rail. Stage 3. For locals, it's been a long time and a hard time as well. Construction costs blew out from originally $709 million to $1.55 billion. But it is seen as a huge part of the future of this city, particularly its connectivity ahead of the Brisbane 2032 Olympic Games. So, Mick Riddle.

0: Brokovich and I were down at Burleigh Heads for the very first tram, which was leaving at precisely 6 a.m. and not a moment before. Well, this tram's just leaving, Nick, yeah, with no one on it. It's the last the last test tram.
1: The last test tram. Well,
0: I feel like there's a song in
1: everyone that. Waiting to go and they just couldn't get on it. I've seen people all lined up already down at Second Avenue as well.
0: Oh my God.
1: They're ready to go.
0: Do you feel excited that you're on the first one?
1: Oh yeah, I think it's really a monumental moment. It doesn't happen very often.
2: Just to use it for the first time, to be amongst the first people to use it. My wife and I use this a couple of times a week at least to come to the restaurants down here. It's much faster and to come this way.
0: This is our tram, but don't get on yet. Don't get on yet. What's your name?
2: Alan, from Mermaid Beach, yes.
0: So you've driven down, have you?
2: No, I caught the bus.
0: Oh, you caught the bus?
3: I got on the airport the 777.
2: Assuming that a lot of the buses now will service the western suburbs a little bit more because they won't need them quite as much.
4: Patrick, I'm from Brisbane.
0: Patrick, you've come down from Brizzy.
4: Well, not to see the tram, but we're hoping to see it, and we've read late last night in the newspaper that it was going to be coming here at 6 a.m. and here we are. So I didn't expect so many people, but we've seen the construction over the last few years, and yes, it's a very exciting moment. So yeah.
0: So as somebody who is a tourist, essentially, you know, because you're a day tripper, or you come down for holidays, what do you make of it for the Gold Coast?
4: It's going to be awesome. We have real issues going to places like Nobby's Beach for dinner because of the parking. Now it's just, and I can have a drink and I can go back home, and it's a great addition. And for tourism here on the coast, it's an amazing thing.
0: Sue from Palm Beach, well, they're not letting it go as far as your spot, but what do you think about the tram coming this far?
5: Yes, it's good to see it. A shame it's not going to the airport.
0: So you're one of the Palm Beach residents that actually would have liked to see it keep going through?
5: Yes.
0: Anyway, let's celebrate stage 3, because stage 4 is not happening.
5: No. No, well, that remains to be seen, doesn't it?
0: Now, why have you done the trip to be part of the very first one? You know, you could have done it at any time today and from now on.
5: Oh, just exciting to do something different, catch the first tram. Nothing else to do.
0: Here it comes. Nay from Tweed Heads, what are you doing on the very first tram?
6: I wanted to see it very first open. I actually got on by mistake at Helensvale one day, but I wanted to do it because it's for people with disability, because we don't often get on transport and I can't drive. So I wanted to test it out and show all of my disabled people on the NDIS.
0: Good on you, Nay. So you thought, why not be on the very first tram as I do that?
6: I live in a wheelchair, so this is a pain-free day, and I fight for my disorder, and that's why I do it for people with wheelchairs.
0: Good on you, Nay. Yeah, and I'm so glad it's a pain-free day too. Yes. Long may it stay that way.
6: I'm off to the pool at Miami because it helps with pain.
0: Oh, the hydrotherapy pool.
6: Yeah, so it's easier to get off there than what it is to try and transfer with all the other transport services that I use.
0: Do you think buses genuinely put people off who, as in, you think it's just too hard if I'm in a wheelchair or I'm in something that's like a mobility device?
6: Well, often you're left behind because obviously the buses get full. You see a lot of drivers drive past because they've got to put the ramp down. They get frustrated because it's a time thing as well when they're running behind. So this way, you know, if I'm usually in my wheelchair, they just help me on. It needs to go to the airport, though, to make it a lot more convenient for people coming from the airports and stuff like that. It's too hard. Like, you got bus, then tram. And, once they get it to Coolangatta, it'll be a lot better for everybody, including people in Tweed Heads and the airport.
7: The heavy rail. I think the heavy rail. Continue that from Varsi down towards the Tweed, down to Coolangatta, as in that way. Heavy rail and leave this area as light rail. Good morning, I'm Case from Varsity Lakes, and I'm quite excited to make history and be here as part of history for the Gold Coast and for our local area around here. So I'm excited.
0: Now, a few people tell me on ABC Radio that this isn't for people in Varsity Lakes because they're too far. If you can't walk to the tram, then it's actually not for you. But what do you think?
7: Oh, I think it's quite good because it's still just a bus up to Christine Corner for me, or so I can just walk up to Christine. It's only like a couple of Ks. I walk up here all the time every day. It's a destination. It's good. So which means now that there's other avenues you can go to. You can walk down to towards Novies, you can get to lots more areas between here now and Broadbeach.
0: So, and are you looking for a really good east-west bus service now too that will make that even better, something reliable and regular?
7: Well, hopefully so. I did ring up TransLink the other day to find out about, say, the 765 bus and the 700. Well, they had no idea when the buses were changing, so it's totally of the unknown. So it's still a wait in progress as to know what will happen. But I do have regular bus services every 15 minutes as well to get to a tram. So it's quite good. 5:57, so we've got 3 more minutes, countdown till 6 o'clock.
8: Have a great journey. Please join me in giving the driver a big round of applause.
9: Yay!
8: This tram will depart in approximately 1.5 minutes.
0: Here we go.
10: Yeah, we're off. We're off. We're away. How good. Awesome. That is great, isn't it? It is. It's great.
0: I'm genuinely excited about this.
10: Well, everyone's excited, all right, aren't they?
0: I've always got a little tear. Quite genuinely. We have waited so long for this as Burley locals, haven't we?
10: We have. We certainly have. I'm excited now. We're away.
0: Look at that beautiful beach as we go past, Ross.
10: It's the best spot, isn't it? It is. When we come up, there was no one here in 1986, but no one going back, is it?
0: Yeah, there's another tram going past. Someone will be getting on that for the next one. Yeah. This is fantastic. And here we are with all the restaurants either side of us. Yeah. They'll get better patronage, you would hope.
10: That's what's going to happen. Yeah. My son got married last night down at Currumbin, and we come back here last night. And the people in Burley, well, it's unbelievable. Those cafes along the foreshore, it was just full on. And
0: what about the argument, I'm not making it myself, because as a local, I don't believe Burley is mine. I believe Burley is everyone's. I used to live in Brisbane, and I used to come down as a kid. I never felt that I didn't belong in Burley because it wasn't my neighbourhood. I felt like it was my beach. So what do you think?
10: Well, I think, the more people, the better. It's great, isn't it? That's my opinion. Yeah, bring them all in. But it's good for the business too, isn't it?
0: Do you have any point of view on the fact that quite a vocal group of people made it loud and clear to the current state government that they didn't want this tram to go any further?
10: Even now, some people I speak to, we don't need it. It's going to bring a lot of bad people to the area. But I don't think so. I think it'll be okay. It's all under control, isn't it?
0: Well, they put a police beat in anyway because a tram was coming, but because this is a growing area and every growing area needs proper policing.
10: But as you said, the police beat's here, and that's a good thing now. So we've got, it's just great. I'm just excited for everything. I am, yeah. I couldn't get my wife out of bed this morning.
0: I couldn't get anyone out of bed either. They all said last night, oh, yeah, I'll get up with you, Mum. And I went, we'll see.
10: We'll see what happens in the morning. But I'm obviously determined to come down and be for this. That's great.
0: Absolutely.
10: And here we are now, eh? How good that? That's awesome. How's Macca these days?
0: Well, don't tell anyone, but I'm taking Macca off the air for a couple of hours to do a special tram broadcast this morning. But, Russell, that's okay, isn't it, considering it's an historic day?
10: I love old Macca.
0: You love Macca, but you can have this for 2 hours, can't you?
10: Can I what? Certainly can do.
0: I promise he's back next Sunday.
7: A regular stop, Christine Avenue. This is my stop.
0: Normally you'll be getting on at Christine Avenue, Kate, but here you go. You're already on.
7: I know. It's good. Making history.
0: That's Kate, who was sitting opposite Russell, who was sitting next to Nay. And somewhere up the tram, Mick Radojkovic was on there too, the very first tram to leave Burley Heads. Mick, interestingly, there was another first. Later on, we'll hear a few people who did the double first.
11: Oh, yes.
0: Because there was a way, you had to get off at Mermaid Beach in order to be on the first train that had passengers on it.
11: They looked at the timetable to make sure, because they couldn't get all the way to Broadbeach and safely get on that tram to come back.
0: Even though it's
11: back.
0: Only 1 minute difference. Yeah, they were like, I might miss it by seconds. I'm not prepared to miss it. They wanted the double first. They wanted to get on the first train from Burley and then on the first train to Burley at its earliest spot.
11: Yes. Did you hear when the tram started and we heard the ding ding, someone yelled out, "It works." That was me, Bern.
0: Oh, that was you. Yeah, I'd hope after 3 months of testing, I would hope that it works. We're gonna stay on the trams this morning. We'd love to hear from you if you indeed are going to be on the trams. or you're just listening and you've got something to say. You're excited for this to be part of the Gold Coast. Sure, you're not jumping on the first tram yourself, but you want this for your city, or perhaps for some reason you're opposed to it. There are still people who are opposed even to stage 3, despite the fact that it is.

0: is now open. You can have your say on our text line 0487 993 222 and, of course, on the phone line 1300 903 917.
1: Well, let's get to some music, Bern. Rod Stewart wrote a song about a downtown train. Not quite a tram, but we'll take it.
0: We'll take it.

0: Rod Stewart right there. He's singing about a downtown train, which is, you know, similar to a tram.
1: Exactly. I was thinking, will I see you this morning on a downtown tram?
0: That's it.
1: Bern Young and Mick Radojkovic joining you at a rather unusual time of the day. I mean, we are not usually, I don't even know if I'm out of bed, to be honest with you at this time. To those who use

0: usually tune in to Macca, of course. We're just interrupting that broadcast just until 10 o'clock this morning, and just for an historic occasion here on the Gold Coast, as the trams begin in length from Helens Vale now all the way to Burleigh and back again. And in fact, it's at Burleigh Heads that we find our colleague and reporter for ABC News, Dominic Cairnsdale. G'day, Dom.
1: Good morning. How's the view from where you guys are sitting?
0: Well, I just managed to snap a selfie of me broadcasting out the front just as a tram went past. I had to look at the timetable and went, should be at Mermaid Beach Station now. I should be able to get this in 30 seconds because that's how reliable these trams are. Where are you and what can you see where you are, Dom?
1: So I've just crossed the road from Burleigh Station to go have a look at the beach. And it is a beautiful morning for the Stage 3 to sort of launch off. I'm not sure how much Mick was telling you this morning. I saw him down at the tram at bright and early 6 a.m. before the sun had even risen, interviewing folks in the first ever tram out of Burleigh Heads. And I don't know, it was a really, really positive mood among people. You had a big mix of folks there, families. They weren't comfortable going on the record, but I did speak just off the cuff to a few workers who had come out to see all their hard work come to fruition. After 4 long years, and of course, a few, even one or two punters who might have had one too many shandies the night before doing the walk of shame home on Light Rail Stage 1 and being very surprised why they have an ABC camera shoved in their face.
0: I bumped into a few of, some of the people on the first tram, will say that they are the Orange Army, you know, all these workers that have been building this thing for years now. You know, it was meant to open, of course, as you know, this storm in 2024. It did blow out. Part of that was to do with COVID, other, you know, financing and industrial issues along the way. It didn't open quite as early as we thought it would, but these guys did talk a little bit to me about, you know, there was a bit of pushback. It was difficult for locals, and then let's not forget that it's been a really hard journey for businesses along this 6.7 kilometres. But now they get to reap the rewards. What sort of stories are you hearing from people who are now looking at the opportunities of Light Rail Stage 3?
1: Yeah, it's interesting. So it's hard to remember. I think it was the beginning of last year. I spoke to a couple of businesses for a story, including one young man who ran a vintage clothes shop right along the route in Mermaid Beach. And he had lost half of his footpath, customer parking, and he was in dire straits for his business. It was really quite sad. And he was pretty upset with Light Rail. He then relocated to Miami, about 100 metres off the highway, but still relatively close to the light rail. And he's since seen his business jump 70%. And speaking to him this week, he was saying, oh, look, I pointed a lot of fingers. I think he said, you blame things like light rail and everything. But he decided to take accountability and take matters into his own hand. And now he's really hopeful of light rail. He's really hopeful that these 2 million passengers a month who will be using this entire network, some of them will flow on to businesses like his along the route. And you really do hope so. I mean, we see a few empty shop fronts along the route. They've sort of gradually become more and more present throughout the past 4 years. So you do really hope that it really comes to fruition, you know, that this foot traffic from light rail really does flow into all these businesses. And I mean, I'm just standing here at Burleigh Heads and just seeing the number of people walking out of light rail and across the road to the cafes and down here to the foreshore. I mean, it seems like it's off to a pretty good start.
0: And when you say 2 million passengers a month, because I know Nicole Dyer asked the Transport Minister, Mr. Mickelberg said, he didn't answer the question as to what they were anticipating in the early days of this, but is 2 million passengers, is that what's currently using it, forecast? What are they expecting, Dom?
1: That's the forecast from the state government as of Friday. So it is going to take a while to roll up to that. And indeed, buses are still going to be running along this route for the next couple of weeks as they hope people get familiar with the light rail and the new schedule and where they can and can't go with this new public transport. So it is going to be a gradual process.

0: of building up to that 2 million passengers a month. But the state government on Friday was very confident of that figure. So hopefully we'll get some data on that soon.
1: Yeah, 700 bus just drove past me right now. And I did put it to the Department of Transport and Main Roads just to see, can they say how long they'll double up on services? Because tomorrow, when we're into Monday to Friday scheduling, there will be a 777 bus going up and down every 15 minutes, a 700 going up every 10 minutes and back, and then the tram running every 7 minutes. It does feel like it could be a waste of resourcing, particularly when we're told that sometimes buses aren't on time for other routes because there aren't enough drivers. So I don't remember this happening when stage one opened, for instance. Stage two, of course, was the extension to Helensvale, but I don't remember the buses running as a contingency. Have you had any answer to that particular question yourself?
0: No, the line we've received from the state government is that they want to give people time to get into the flow of things, to become familiar with the light rail service, like I mentioned before. A lot of people, I mean, if you're getting in the bus every day, it's just part of your daily trudge. You know, be at this bus stop by this time. So if they disappeared all of a sudden overnight, not everyone's watching light rail updates on TV, radio or social media every day. So the line from the state government has been that they just want to give people the opportunity to sort of get into it and get used to this new light rail program. But there's other hiccups as well this morning, Bern. Like just after we had finished filming for TV, an older lady came up to us, a resident, and just said, oh, it's so noisy. And she lives on the road and she just couldn't believe how noisy it is, the screeching as the light rail goes around the corners, which if you're familiar with light rail, that's just part of the package. So you're going to have hiccups like that and you know, little bits of uncertainty from residents along the path that, you know, aren't familiar with this. They haven't had a light rail running past and screeching past their units and businesses before. So it might just be one of those things where people need a bit of time to get used to it. At least that's what the government is hoping for.
1: Yeah, well, I'm hoping that Ray Stevens, the government member for Mermaid, will join me because, of course, the tram now going right through his electorate, and Megan Scanlon, who is an opposition state member, joining me later as well. And I'm just about to have a chat to Associate Professor of Urban Planning at Bond University, Daniel O'Hare's joining me in a moment as well, outside the ABC studios. Normally we're inside. Dom, we'll let you get on with your day. We might check in with you later and just see how people are doing. I feel like it's business as usual now. It's BAU. I'm just watching the trams go past and maybe it's like, oh, well, here we go. This is normal now.
0: Yeah, I just had a little moment this morning where I was like, what did this look like? What did this road look like before the tram? You know, because it's been construction for so long. It's sort of, you have to think back to remember, what did this part of the world look like before you had this big tram track going through the middle of it? So, yeah, it's a weird sort of psychology to it.
1: Yeah, well, it's here now and it's started, it's underway. Good to talk to you on ABC Gold Coast, Dominic Cairnsdale. Thanks so much.
0: Thanks, Bern.
1: Bern Young with you. Mick Radojkovic joining me as well, the
2: yes.
1: Other half of the drive show, usually. We're looking at each other through the studio window right now. Mick's at the desk. I'm outside waving at random people
2: the
1: on
2: locals.
1: The tram
2: yes.
1: Who are like looking at me going, why is she waving to me?
2: We've had a couple of texts as well, Bern. We had Deb saying it was a little chilly where she was this morning. Says it's 15 here and the weather is lying. Thanks, Deb from Pimpamar. Tom Forbes is up. He's saying we're sounding great. Ding, ding. Thank you, Tom.
1: ding.
2: And Deb has also suggested Morning Town Ride by the Seekers as a song that we could play. So I think that's a really good option from Deb.
1: All right. Well, you're in charge of the music this morning. I can't press any buttons. They're all yours. So whatever you play, Mick Radojkovic, that's what we're hearing.
2: So we'll go with Deb's suggestion. This is Morning Town Ride with the Seekers on ABC Gold Coast 91.7. Happy Sunday morning.

0: The Seekers, of course. Morning Town, right here on ABC Gold Coast 91.7. As we jump on the tram from Burley for the very first time, with me, Mick Radojkovic, and Bern Young.
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2: Yeah, I can't help but feel that The Seekers is for a special song, not just for you, Deb, at Pimpamar on the text line this morning, but for all of you who usually tune in to Macca. Spoiler alert, I'm not Macca. I'm Bern Young. And just for this one day, this historic day, we are taking over the airwaves. I promise Macca will be back next week, and we're with you until 10 o'clock this morning to mark what is a really special day. In a moment, I'll be chatting to the member for Mermaid, Ray Stevens. But I've got with me at the moment Associate Professor of Urban Planning at Bond University, Daniel O'Hare. Hello to you.
3: Oh, good morning, Bern.
2: Nice to see you, for starters. Yeah. You just watched the tram going by. I couldn't help but notice this little smile escape where you just went, oh, there it is.
3: Well, I've been watching with excitement for the last few months as they've been coming down here on the testing, and seeing people in them now and being about to join them in them is, it's good.
2: Yeah, you're about to catch your first tram. Yeah. You haven't caught it yet. What are the opportunities now that stage three is here? You know, the hard stuff's been done, and it's been hard, hasn't it? So what are the opportunities?
3: Right. Well, I think you'll just find that the nature of the Gold Coast as more of the Gold Coast Highway is more of a boulevard than a traffic artery is going to be quite noticeable, and it turns it into a more sort of human street that people can enjoy walking in, as well as it's not just a place for driving through. I think the other big thing is going to be that once the transition's been made from the buses that formerly went along here, I think people are going to actually notice that things work a lot better, because you'll have the trams as the main public transport and the cars will not have quite as much competition. That itself is a worry in the long run, but I think a lot of locals who do need their cars to get from here to elsewhere, they will start to notice the difference pretty quickly.
2: A 777 and a 700, funnily enough, have just gone past us, even though the trams are running as well. We've been told by the Department of Transport that that's going to continue for a few weeks. Do you think the average person needs that contingency, or do you think it will potentially confuse people, where they'll think that the trams and the buses run forever together?
3: Oh, no, I think it's just a transitional thing. And I think probably for locals, they will tend to go for the tram for those sections that the tram will do. So, no, I think that's not going to be a big issue at all.
2: No. And what about if you were coming from the airport and you had the chance to get off at Burley or forced off at Broadbeach South? Do you think you'd stay on the 777? Like, what are you going to do?
3: Well, actually, I think that is one thing that will be a bit confusing for visitors coming from the airport, visitors who don't know the Gold Coast. And but again, I think that they will get used to that as the change occurs. I suspect they'll do whatever looks simplest and most straightforward first, or if they've been previously and they knew they changed to a tram at Broadbeach South, they might, for security, want to still do the same thing. So, but I think there'll be an adjustment there that will turn out okay without great confusion.
2: Yeah, you know what, I'm just going to bring Ray Stevens in, because he's patiently just standing behind you, Dan, and I'll double check your mic works. Good morning.
4: Hi, Bern, how are you this morning? Hi, listeners.
2: Very good to see you. Thanks for coming down. I mean, this
4: I've
2: is your hood.
4: I've just been on the light rail to Burley.
2: And how was it?
4: It was fantastic. I had a young lady with a disability in a chair, and she had a fantastic trip down to Burley and back.
2: So you purposely chose, in a way, you wanted to make sure that this was suitable. I mean, you would know it is, but you want to make sure that this is something that's now accessible, isn't it, Ray?
4: Oh, without a doubt. It's been, as you said, Bern, a lot of pain for the residents, particularly for the businesses in the area. But this connectivity from Broadbeach Pacific Fair down to Burley gives a lot of people connectivity in from one suburb to another. And I'm looking forward to using it myself, heading down to the wonderful restaurants and things in Nobby's and Burley.
2: Tell me, and I'm not going to focus too much on the pain because we've done that now for years. But, you know, how would you summarise it for residents and for businesses?
4: Well, I think it's a great step for the local folk that are close to the light rail. Obviously, it gives them the chance to utilise their local transport in a very, very friendly manner. The trams are absolutely very comfortable. I use the ones going north to Southport all the time, so it'll be another way that I can head down to Burley now.
2: And what sort of feedback did you get from people at the time of the build?
4: It was very painful. I had business people going broke, actually, coming to see me looking for government assistance, and I had a lot of complaints by residents living while the work and the subsidence in some houses. There was it was just a nightmare to put up with in the build. It went longer than it should have. It took a long time to build. It took nearly 4 years, which was 12 months over budget, and it cost another $500 million, which is still a lot of pain as well for a government. So there were some major issues in the build, but now it's here. We've got to be very happy and proud and utilise it the best we can.
2: Yeah, here's one just right behind you, Ray Stevens, with Helen's Vale on the front, others now with Burley Heads and taking it. Look at how many people are on. Now, Dan O'Hare's with me as well, Associate Professor of Urban Planning at Bond University. Daniel, do you think that's, a tram that's full because today's the first day? Or do you think that's full because this is the way to get around up and down the Gold Coast now?
3: I think there's a bit of both in it, but I think the people we see on it now, that's what we see on the other stretches of the light rail over the last several years, and I think what we're looking at there is going to be quite normal, although I am a bit hopeful that on day one later in the day that we might have a few crowded ones as more people turn out to try it out.
2: Well, the very first one was crowded, I could tell you.
4: I can give you the numbers. They jumped from 14,200 on the bus services up in the first one to over 16,000 the very first day.
2: That was on the
4: Light Rail 1.
2: Light Rail Stage 1. And Ray, tell me, when Light Rail Stage 1 happened, did we still run the buses, the 777s?
4: No, they stopped.
2: So why do you think we're doing... Because I just can't help but wonder, are we wasting bus drivers and buses duplicating this service for a few weeks when you could begin some better east-west connections straight away? Why duplicate for
4: Well, I think you've still got to have the bus coming from the airport, which is the 777, and which we're contracted to do.
2: But it could have stopped at Burley Heads.
4: It could stop at Burley Heads, but that some people might want to go to Broadbeach, so that means they'd have to get off at Burley, and get back on to get back off again at Broadbeach. Whereas if they get the bus and their designated Airbnb or whatever it is in Broadbeach, which is a very popular Airbnb area, then they can go right through to Broadbeach Station. So it's only for it's only for an interim period, and then it'll be finalised down the track.
2: And why? I'm just wondering why it wasn't finalised sooner. I don't want to be too pedantic about it, but it just seems odd that when we did Stage 1, we never duplicated. People just got on the tram and then changed to a bus for other spots. There wasn't this interim. I'm confused by the interim. I'm wondering too, as a bit of a cynic, is it because there isn't really a good plan for the turnaround? There actually isn't a plan for the buses yet to go on to Varsity, for instance.
4: Well, I think it's more the fact that there would be a lot of people heading past Burley from the airport. Burley's a very short stop from the airport. In fact, they're probably jumping Ubers from the airport to Burley. Mm. Whereas going all the way, it's 6.7 kilometres, $1.5 billion worth of infrastructure. And it takes, it's a much more demanding effort to get to Broadbeach. And that's why the buses are staying there for the interim only.
2: For the interim only. What you just said, isn't that an argument to take the tram to the airport?
4: Well, there are many mitigating factors for the tram going to the airport, and we've looked at it with a very close scrutiny in terms of local issues, also the difficulties, also the expense, and also the federal government commitment. 55% of this light rail 3 was paid by the federal government. Mr. Scott Morrison put his hand up. Unfortunately, Mr. Albanese took light rail 4 off the infrastructure program when he became the Prime Minister. So there was no certainty for federal government funding on light rail 4. So it was a $7 billion exercise to take it down, and the buses were seen as a positive east-west connection. And that's what I hear a lot, is that's okay for the people that live on the light rail route, which is terrific, but we need more east-west connectivity.
2: And when will that connectivity happen? So we're hearing, we haven't got any firm dates on what happens once the 700 and the 777 stop, which you're saying is a couple of weeks. What happens then?
4: Well, obviously the bus service will still go from the airport to Burleigh.
2: That's right.
4: Yeah, so there will still be a 777, I should imagine. I don't know what the numbers are, but I would say there will still be a 777 that will go to Burleigh.
2: Dan, have you heard about this? Because there was even discussion around, I heard something about a 701 that was going, instead of a 700, it was going to be a 701, and it would go along the 700 route from Tweed Heads, then turn at West Burleigh Road, and then go up Reedy Creek Road to Varsity, and it would be a new 701. But do you know anything about this?
3: I don't know the numbers, but that was my understanding of the government's first announcement of what would happen instead of the Stage 4 light rail. And that would be the one that, yes, comes from the airport to Burleigh.
2: Oh, and then turns. Different to the GC Surfer, though. Yes, the GC Surfer is going to be faster.
4: Yes.
2: But in the interim, the GC Surfer is not going to be there.
4: It's down the track for the GC.
2: It's down the track. But something's got to happen in a couple of weeks, hasn't it?
3: This other one I haven't heard about. I think the big thing is going to be in what was to be the Stage 4 is, can you make the buses get through quickly enough without sort of destroying the character and walkability of the local areas that they are serving, and without the buses being caught up in the traffic that the cars are in? So
2: what are your thoughts on that, Ray? I know it's not your area. It's Herman Vorster's and then Laura Gerber's. Do you think to really connect the city, and if you're not having Stage 4, which we're not, you've got to have either dedicated bus lanes or something that makes sure those buses truly run to time and are reliable?
4: Bern, I'm sure all those considerations of a dedicated bus lane, for instance, for the Gold Coast Surfer, I think it's called, it's not my field, actually, it's the transport ministers all over the Gold Coast Surfer. But certainly I would think if a dedicated lane is necessary, or some priority lane is necessary for the Gold Coast Surfer, that may well happen. I'm not even sure how they operate. I know that they're on wheels and they're very quick, and they're very successful in other parts of the world. So I'm hoping, and I know that there'll be careful considerations of getting the surfer bus as quickly as possible.
2: Here on ABC Gold Coast, you're with Bern Young. Mick Radojkovic has been with me as well. I've got Dan O'Hare with me, Associate Professor of Urban Planning. Ray Stevens, the member for Mermaid. And one of the trams that's come from Burleigh Heads and is now on its way to Helens Vale is just about to pass us outside our ABC studios on the corner of Francis Street and Gold Coast Highway. Come and say hi, by the way, if you're coming to Mermaid Beach for a coffee or a surf, as the case might be. Check this dude out. Hey. Now that's the way to start your day, isn't it? Another 700 bus goes by. If I could get the Premier on the show today, I'd ask him this question, but I'm going to ask you instead, Ray.
4: Thanks, Bern. It's way above my pay scale.
2: Why let the minority of Palm Beach South make the decision that affects the whole city, when up in Brisbane there's a minority who don't want to see a stadium, and the government says, sorry, we have to do what's right for all. Why is it? Why haven't you got consistency there? Well, how do you justify that inconsistency?
4: Okay, quite easy, and I can't deal with Victoria Park, obviously. I'm not familiar with that, although some of the objections I think have been quite ridiculous, really. I played golf around Victoria Park, but the bottom line for us with Burley to the airport, if you like, the bottom line, it wasn't just only the local opposition to the matter. There were, in fact, I had the director many moons ago when he came to see me about Light Rail 1 in the first instance, saying it would be a very difficult build going from Burley down to the airport. There were two major bridges to cross, and off the hill, the lift for the light rail, and it's a very expensive exercise. There's nothing the engineers can't do.
2: No,
4: if
2: but
4: you
2: it's
4: pay
2: expensive.
4: Enough. But
2: yeah.
4: if you pay yeah. enough. Now, that was one little local objection was one. Capacity to get through Palm Beach is two. The third was obviously the federal government commitment to the matter was not on the table for us. So there are a lot of major issues that affected Gold Coast Light Rail 4. It wasn't just only, it was important, the local feedback on the matter, but it wasn't only that. So now Victoria Park is another issue, and I can't really comment on that. It's way out of my step, but I do know it's a lovely spot, and I heard that they're going to preserve a lot of Victoria Park for open space, as well as the big new stadium there. A new stadium had to be built. We can't run a second-hand Olympic Games in 2032. It's unfortunate that there is local opposition to the matter, but I don't think there's many things that you can do that don't have local opposition.
2: Yeah.
4: I thought a cableway was a good idea, and there's been plenty of opposition to that.
2: I know you've got to be places, so can I just ask you one last question? Knowing what you know, having been in government as long as you've been in government, do you think one day light rail will go all the way to the airport, even if that day's 20 years away?
4: I'm not that sure, Bern, mainly because of the difficulties of the build and obviously the alternatives. We'll see how successful the alternatives are, the Gold Coast Surfer and those sort of things. We'll see what happens to the heavy rail, which I think Leon, our local federal member out there, is doing a great job in prosecuting that. Should have been done in the first place. I was actually mayor back then when it was done. It wasn't my fault. It was the federal government stopped it at Robina. They stopped at Robina, not me. It should have gone all the way to the airport. I don't know why it didn't. Oh, yes, I do. But again, it was money. Okay. In fact, the first heavy rail that went from, and I was on the first train, from Brisbane, South Brisbane, right down to Robina, was $365 million. And it was paid for completely by Brian Howe and the federal government.
2: Wow. And then it was $300 million, I think, to get from Robina
4: to Varsity. 4 kilometres.
2: 4 kilometres.
4: And now
2: wow.
4: they're talking
2: so
4: billions
2: amazing.
4: Of dollars. Billions.
2: Yeah. I mean, look, I popped it into AI, which is no true guide, but I gave it a fair few prompts of creeks and bridges and the like, and stations, of course.
4: That's
2: and it.
4: It
2: was 7.5 to 11.5 billion.
4: Billion. Correct.
2: To get to the airport.
4: And we've just run into a horrible cost blowout on Cross River Rail in Brisbane from the original $5.9 billion to $19 billion, and we will not accept that sort of bad budgeting again.
2: Ray Stevens, Member for Mermaid, lovely to see you.
4: Always
2: thank
4: a pleasure,
2: you so much
4: Bern.
2: For
4: we
2: coming
4: go back
2: down
4: a long way. Thanks,
2: and thank you for being part of our very special historic broadcast, which is the first day of the tram running all the way to Burley. Pretty much beginning to end. Dan O'Hare is with me just for another couple of minutes because we're almost at the 9 o'clock news. If you've just tuned into ABC Gold Coast, my name's Bern Young. Mick Radojkovic is with me as well. Mick, what's our time call at the moment?
5: We're coming up to about 45 seconds till the news, and not too long at all, but yes, I was going to have songs ready to go, but we'll play them after the hour. We've had a few texts as well, so we'll jump onto those soon.
2: We'll do all of that and have Anne Wason-Moore, who's been a huge advocate for light rail at sometimes great personal expense. She'll be joining me after 9 o'clock. Megan Scanlon joining me as well.
5: And we've had a couple of texts from Brownie, who has asked if surfboards and suitcases are allowed on the tram. And Brownie, I believe so. I haven't seen a surfboard on the tram yet, though, Bern. Have you seen one?
2: Not one yet. Just on someone's bike.
5: Just
2: riding
5: on
2: by.
5: Yep, there'll be a few of those. But Brownie is also asking if a lot of Brisbane people will be coming and using the tram and stealing the beaches. But Brownie, we welcome everybody. We'll take you to the 9 o'clock news now, and we'll be back very, very soon.
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7: ABC News with Matt Eaton. Iran has issued a new list of demands around the reopening of the Strait of Hormuz, including compensation, an end to the war, and the withdrawal of the US military from the area. The BBC's Sebastian Usher reports.
8: The demands laid out by Mohammed Bagher Zoghadar are essentially a reiteration of Iranian conditions contained in the framework agreement with the US back in June. But now Iran's security chief has presented them as needing to be fulfilled before the Strait of Hormuz can return to full operation. The conditions include sanctions relief and war reparations, as well as an immediate end to the US blockade on Iran's ports. The statement, if taken at face value, further dampens recent hopes raised once again by President Trump of an imminent deal with Iran.
7: The Pentagon has revoked former U.S. Air Force Secretary Frank Kendall's eligibility to access classified information, claiming that he disclosed sensitive information about Air Force One's capabilities to the media. Tim Wharton explains.
9: Frank Kendall served as U.S. Secretary of the Air Force under President Joe Biden from 2021 to 2025, but the Pentagon has now revoked Mr. Kendall's security clearance and barred him from holding any sensitive government position. It says the action was taken after the former U.S. Secretary of the Air Force allegedly gave classified information regarding Air Force One to an unnamed media outlet. It follows reporting last month by the New York Times on security concerns over the new Qatari-gifted Air Force One, including that it lacked the advanced anti-missile capabilities of its predecessor. Mr. Kendall says he's completely mystified by the revocation and denies disclosing any classified information to the media.
7: Authorities say stronger biosecurity measures may be needed if H5N1 bird flu spreads closer to the poultry industry areas in New South Wales. The state has confirmed its first cases of H5 avian flu in Australian native birds. No cases have been detected in commercial poultry flocks or captive birds anywhere in Australia. Acting New South Wales Chief Veterinary Officer Jane Bennett says authorities may need to limit movement in affected areas to minimise the impact of bird flu.
10: Probably minimising movement of people into and out of areas, minimising things like hunting in those areas so that we're not creating additional movement of birds and we're not impacting nesting sites.
7: Your new hip-hop star Baker Boy has won big again at this year's National Indigenous Music Awards in Darwin. The Arnhem Land artist won Album of the Year for his second studio album, Janjay, while the track Thick Skin, which features a raft of big-name First Nations collaborators, won both Song and Film Clip of the Year. The six-time ARIA Award winner says the album is a tribute to his late grandmother.
11: The reason I named it after her because she was the one who introduced hip-hop to my dad and my uncles and all the family up in Arnhem Land.
7: Visitors can expect good weather for day two of the Eka ahead of a shift in weather from tomorrow. Megan Danzi has more.
12: This year's Eka marks the last time Brisbane showgoers will see the historic centre ring in its current form, ahead of a $300 million upgrade that will transform the main arena into a 20,000-seat Olympic venue. Senior forecaster Phelim Hanafi says those passing through the gate on the show's second day can expect spring-like conditions.
13: May see a little, the sunshine become a little bit more hazy in the afternoon and evening as we start to see some clouds spill in from the west.
12: The iconic Eka winds, the chilly, gusty westerlies typical for mid-August, are expected to set in early next week.
7: The Dolphins have secured a maiden NRL finals appearance with a come-from-behind 40-32 victory over crosstown rival Brisbane at Lang Park. The Finns conceded 24 unanswered points during the first half, but fought back in the second, with both Hamiso Tabuai-Fido and Connolly Lemuelu crossing for doubles. Coach Christian Wolfe says he's proud of the effort.
14: I love the way we fought our way back. I love the way we fought our way back into the contest in the first half. And you know, the second half, I felt like we were in control. I felt like we were always going to win. Obviously, there was a couple of nervous moments, but as I said, I thought we were in control for the whole 40 minutes.
7: Queensland's weather: showers in the southern Channel Country and Maranoa and Warrego districts, isolated coastal showers north of Bundaberg and in the northern interior, tending scattered about the central coast and between Townsville and Innisfail. Cairns, a top of 28, Townsville 26, Mackay 24, Rockhampton 27, Bundaberg 25. In the southeast, mostly sunny. Brisbane, Logan, the Gold and Sunshine Coast, a top of 23, Toowoomba's top 20. 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
16: 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How good. Awesome. I'm excited now. We're away.
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19: The Gold Coast Light Rail Stage 3, an historic day, Sunday, August 9th, 2026. And the 6.7-kilometre stretch from Broadbeach South to Burleigh Heads is officially open. That was from the very first tram leaving Burleigh Heads at 6 o'clock this morning. Good morning to you, Bern Young, joining you for a special broadcast. I'm sitting outside our ABC Gold Coast studios, and, well, a tram hasn't passed me by yet, but I know it's only a matter of time. Mick Radojkovic sitting in the studio. What are you seeing on the text line? Morning, Mick.
5: Good morning, Bern. It's been a beautiful morning so far, and we've had a few people up and about. Not too many people complaining about Macca not being in the air, but we've got 1 hour of us to go. But we have had Rob McDonald, who's been texting us, or Bob, and he's asked, we had Ray Stevens on a little while ago, Bern, and he asked, did Ray Stevens just highlight the inconvenience of catching the bus and then transferring onto a tram? It's a good question, Bern.
19: I might ask Daniel O'Hare to speak more freely on that in a moment. Our urban planning specialist is still with me, but we'll get to that in a moment, Mick.
5: And we also have a few suggestions for songs to play. We did play a couple already, and we've got one from Bruce Springsteen, which will come up soon, where he talks about a train as well. But yeah, keep your texts coming on in, 0487 993 222, or give us a call on 1300 903 917.
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0: Thanks to Brownie for that suggestion. Down the Bound Train by Bruce Springsteen and the E Street Band.
1: Well, that's perfect timing because my sound effect and the real thing have absolutely done the same thing at the same time. I'm sitting outside our Mermaid Beach ABC Gold Coast studios. My name's Bern Young, and yes, we are interrupting Macca for an historic broadcast through until 10 o'clock this morning for the first day of Stage 3 Light Rail. Joining me and still with me, because he's keen to talk more, Associate Professor of Urban Planning at Bond University, Daniel O'Hare. Thank you so much for sticking around after we had Ray Stevens join us as well. I've got Anne Wason-Moore from the Gold Coast Bulletin.
2: Good morning.
1: Who is very excited. You tell me, what are you excited about, Anne Wason-Moore?
2: I'm excited I don't have to buy another car. I've got another child who just started driving, and we can share our car together now and save money. And I just love that it's so easy to get around now. You know, that took, 4 minutes for me to get here this morning compared to, 15 normally when I drive.
1: Wow, so, that's amazing. Yeah. It was a 13-minute journey from Burleigh Heads to Mermaid Beach, which I thought was pretty amazing. I wasn't completely sure what it would be. I thought, I better allow 20. But that's, that's 7 minutes is 7 minutes. And the other part of it is that it will be reliable.
2: Yes.
1: Tell me about some of the lead up to this, because you've been right at the forefront as a columnist at the Gold Coast Bulletin. You've been under personal attack, Anne, at times.
2: I don't mind. You can attack me for something I believe in. And I just, I think the thing that surprised me from the start was I couldn't believe people were against this. Why would you not want good public transportation? Like, what a gift to the city. I was gobsmacked that people were opposed to it. And then, arguments about, ruining the kind of the environment. What environment? It's a highway.
1: Yeah.
2: It's got four lanes, if not more, of traffic going up and down, exhaust, stop, start. The tram is way quieter and smoother compared to that. Development, I'm sorry, it's happening anyway. Like, sure, brakes might need to be put on it, but I don't believe you can blame light rail wholly and solely for that. More than anything, I just think that it's an affordable, environmentally sound solution. Traffic is a major problem in our city and will only get worse.
1: I'm not going to focus today on the fact that Stage 4 isn't going ahead. I really want to celebrate the fact that Stage 3 is here. It is an historic day for the city. The first day that Stage 1 opened, we were broadcasting live from the heart of Surfers Paradise. We have got today reporters on the trams going north and south, and it was an exciting blow up moment for this city and growing up moment as well. So there is a discussion around that, but you know what? Today is all about Stage 3. Daniel O'Hare, Associate Professor of Urban Planning at Bond Uni, you were saying before that you thought it would be a bit of a bigger deal, because I remember

0: the first one, there were brass bands were playing on all the trams, and that there was a real sense of occasion. What do you think's going on there?
1: Yeah, I think it's a bit of a wasted opportunity not to make a really big thing about it. It sort of, words seem to emerge finally late last week that we were going to have passengers on board, and I really thought it'd be much like when stage one and stage two open, but very low key. But on the other hand, I think also it's just going to seem normal. People are going to be using it because it's convenient, because anyone who lives along this strip does have that other option, as Anne mentioned.
0: And do you think the low-key nature of it today is partly because it is a bit business as usual, it is just, you know, continuing on, or do you think there could be an element of a state government that hasn't allowed Stage 4, doesn't want Stage 4 to go ahead, and therefore, if you start saying how great this is, it begs the question about Stage 4?
1: Well, I can't help suspecting that. And it just seems, if that is the case, that's just a waste, because a lot of money's been spent to bring this to us. As Ray Stevens mentioned, some people have experienced some pain on the way to getting what will be, in the long run, a better situation for this part of the city. I think we should be celebrating it.
0: $1.55 billion with a 55% split of federal government. I think 35% then would be state government, and 10% was local government. I think I've got those figures right. Anne, you probably wrote it a million times over, but it was a sort of a 50-50 split, I think, between the state and feds, and then 10%. So they do 90% and the local council has done 10%. Just before, we had a text message from Bob, who lives at Burleigh. So you're at the end of the line now, Bob. Nice to have you listening to ABC Gold Coast this morning for this special broadcast. And Bob asked, did Ray Stevens just outline the inconvenience of changing from a bus to a tram? Daniel, what do you think?
1: Well, yeah, he did bring a bit more attention to that, and it does raise questions of why was this not a priority to have this integrated stage. In fact, until about 2 or 3 years ago, it was called Stage 3A, stage, and what's now referred to as Stage 4 was called Stage 3B. And I was concerned when I heard the numerology change there a couple of years back. I thought, oh, that makes it more likely you cut the other, and that's what we've seen happen. And then, of course, we've seen another, I think without a dollar figure on it, another stage, which wasn't really a stage at all, which is going to go up to Harbour Town. And although that might not be a bad thing, it is really hard to understand why that is happening. I mean, I just think it's a pity for Burleigh that Burleigh, such a wonderful location there, becomes a bus tram interchange. Now, it would have been that for the next couple of years while building the other stage, but not as a long-term
0: thing. It
1: didn't
0: have to stay that way. But still, wouldn't there still have been a bus change a bus tram interchange?
1: Oh, there still would be for the
0: east-west connection. Yeah. So that I'm a Burleigh local. I've got no problem with the way it looks right now. But what I don't understand, and we're waiting to hear about it, is what is going to happen with the bus change, a bus tram changeover, because I've got a statement here from TMR, because I was asking some questions, just saying, why are we continuing? And at the moment, there's no end in sight, the 700, the 777, and the tram all at once. Yeah. Well, we didn't do that before.
2: Now, it does seem a waste of resources.
0: Mm. It really does seem like a waste of resources when the western part of the Gold Coast, and please, if you're listening to ABC Gold Coast right now and you live off the tram and you want better east-west connections, get on that text line to me right now, 0487 993 222, or pick up your phone and call me, have your say on this. Do you want to see buses, even for a few weeks, duplicating a tram service while we get used to it? Or do you want those bus drivers and those buses that are yours to be servicing you in western and, let's face it, northern Gold Coast? If you want that, call me on 1300 903 917 and have your say on that, because that's what the politicians probably need to hear, is that the Gold Coast wants those east-west, and they want them now. Like, they want them because the tram's running.
2: Yeah.
0: You could easily get off at Burleigh and get on now and head up. Yeah. So
2: they just need to be able to get there to the
0: but you need to be able to get to the stations, and we need those east-west connections. These changes and a timeline for their implementation will be announced in due course, is all we're hearing at the moment. Daniel, I'm going to let you get on the tram because you want to get going, but I just want to ask you, have we planned this well enough? Do you think that today, August 9th, now I know we only technically had 2 days notice, but somebody somewhere knew it was happening. Do you think that right now, within a week, we should be having our east-west, and we should know that the bus, if there's a 701, then we know there's a 701 coming?
1: Well, look, it's become very, like, we're not sure what to expect. We've had this long-term transport strategy for the city, and we've had the various stages of what were the priorities, and then we've had this year big changes in that. So I'm sort of staying tuned to what the next announcement is, because we seem to not have a plan. We seem to have individual projects being announced one after the other instead of not knowing how it relates to an overall strategy. So it's not good enough. And the people to the west, like Bond University has a presence at Robina, that area. Now, the east-west buses, the 15-minute interval 750s, they just are unreliable because they get caught up in the gridlock around Robina. It's not acceptable at all for the city.
0: I note that your title is Associate Professor of Urban Planning, not Associate Professor of Ad Hoc Planning. We just don't do, or urban ad hoc. You know, planning is in the title.
2: Yes.
0: Planning is integral.
2: You have
0: right?
2: one job, right?
0: To plan, not just. So, you know, I just think it is interesting that we haven't quite got the bus announcement at the same time as a tram running. Yeah.
1: A couple of my friendly colleagues at Griffith Uni put out a book that I've got a transport planning chapter in called Off the Plan.
2: There you go.
1: And we don't seem to have left that sort of part of our heritage behind.
0: I'm going to let you go catch the tram. You haven't had a chance yet. Daniel O'Hare, thank you so much.
1: Thanks, Bern.
0: Lovely to have you as part of our very special broadcast this morning. My name's Bern Young. And yes, Anne Wason-Moore is with me as well. Anne, are you happy if we take a little music break?
2: Of course.
0: Mick's standing by in the studios. And then you and I will talk a bit more about the glow up that you've seen at Nobby.
2: Excellent.
0: In particular, which is your neighbourhood.
2: My
0: and hood, the opportunities that are now going to happen along the light rail as well, now that the pain is behind us. Here on ABC Gold Coast, Mick, how are you doing in the studios? Are you awake? Have you had a coffee?
3: Going well. I have had one coffee. I don't know if that's enough, but getting up at 5:30 a.m. on a Sunday, I'm struggling a little bit. But we have some great listeners today. Thank you to Jenny from Broadbeach, of course, saying it's a treat having us on the radio waves this morning on a Sunday. Yes, not usually when you would hear Bern and I. But Bob at Burley also said he's glad the tram is finally up and running. We'll be taking a ride later today. And he says, following the theme of this morning, any chance of hearing The Day We Caught the Train by Ocean Colour Scene? And I found that song for you, Bob. Thanks for listening in. 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

0: At 25 past nine on a Sunday morning, that right there, Ocean Colour Scene, The Day We Caught the Train. A great pick from Bob at Burley as we bring you a live broadcast from the front of the ABC studios here at Mermaid Beach. My name's Mick Radojkovic, and of course, Bern Young out on the median strip, basically, of the ABC, soaking in the sun and the trams.
1: Yeah, absolutely. There's not enough songs about trams. I think we've come to the conclusion, haven't we? Because we keep having to play train songs and not tram songs. Anne Wason-Moore is a Gold Coast Bulletin columnist, longtime advocate of light rail. She joins me for this special broadcast.
2: Yes.
1: We've got Ross on the line from Benowa. G'day, Ross.
3: Hi, Bern.
1: What are you thinking on this historic day as a very noisy motorcycle drives past me?
3: Well, I think it's great. I mean, and I don't know why the light rail and heavy rail don't go through to the airport, but we live at Benowa, and we're caught in that conundrum where there's no east-west linkage. We can't get a bus in to get the tram, and there's now little parking in Surf's Paradise once the Bruce Bell Park goes completely. So it's a lost resource for us. And I'd love to be able to just jump on the tram and go down to, you know, Burley or somewhere in the middle, or head the other way, but we can't. So,
1: but you can't. And is anybody talking in your area, a local councillor, a local state member, is anybody talking about creating an east-west that would service your area to the tram line, Ross?
3: You're going to get me into trouble, Bern.
1: Why?
3: No, we never see it. We live in a funny spot. We're actually on the cusp of electorate, so we never see any of them. Our local council is too busy out on cruise ships. And, you know, Rob Mulhock's sort of focused on Southport, so people really don't seem to care about this area here. We've got a major medical hub here with a hospital and medical specialists, and it'd be fine for people to be able to sort of access that. But you can't even do that by bus. I mean, I've tried to get a bus, and they're infrequent and they're inconvenient. I'd have to go to Narang Station and then go to Narang to surface. And that adds probably about an hour to the trip.
1: Yeah.
3: So it's sort of, I'm not trying to knock it, because I really think that it's a great resource. But the whole public transport system on the Gold Coast is deficient.
1: Not connected. Is not, yeah, yes, deficient is your word. Not connected.
3: Well, for locals, you know, if you're a visitor, you get off the train at Helensvale, come straight into service. You get a little bit of a walk to get to Main Beach, but, you know, then you now can go all the way through to Burley, and I think that's great. But for us, no.
1: Yeah. I mean, look, it's interesting, isn't it? Here you are in an old part of the city. You'd almost think that you should have had transport connections before other parts of the city, Ross at Benowa. You can have your say as well here on ABC Gold Coast, 1300 903 917. If it was going to be some kind of really good east-west connection for you, Ross, would you want to see it sort of coming from that Royal Pines kind of area? Or what are you looking for? What could work? What

0: If anyone with power and money is listening to ABC Gold Coast this morning, what do you want, Ross, at Benoa?
1: I think if it was to come across the Olinga Creek down
2: Ashmore Road
1: to where we are, and if it came down sort of Hooker Boulevard, Narang Blue Beach Road to the station there at Narang, I think it'd be fine. But you know, buses. And well, if you go to Europe, you know, you can go anywhere by bus or trolley bus or train or tram. We're a bit lost. We're not all that old here at Benoa. We're probably 30, 40 years old. But I can remember, I'm a bit older than Perry, but I can remember when my grandparents lived where the Marriott is now in Surfers Paradise. And it was all about the strip. There was nothing out here. It was cane farms and... And dairying and stuff like that. And now we've built suburbs without thinking about how we might act. There's a bus out towards Pacific Pines Narang area that you can ring. It's a little mini bus, and it's run by TransLink, and you call them and they'll come pick you up at your house and take you to where you want to go. I don't know whether people know about that service. You might have to wait a little time for it, but it'd be great to be able to just walk out, jump on a tram and or a bus, and know you're going to connect quickly, not have to wait an hour for a bus to get the tram for the 15-minute ride that you two are enjoying there.
0: Yeah. Do you know what? I'm not going to rub it in too much. So where it's 13 minutes. Ross, it's even better than 15 minutes. So
1: you're right. You know how to hurt a place, don't you?
0: Yeah. Exactly. I'm sorry to say, but I tell you what, if you come down to ABC Gold Coast and you can get here, you and I jump on the tram together, Ross, and we'll take a little trip down to Burleigh Heads. It's a beautiful part of the world. And I'm just so grateful to you for picking up the phone and being part of this and having your say on public transport on this historic day. Thanks so much, Ross.
1: Thanks, Bernie. Thanks.
0: You can do the same as well. 1-300-903-917. Anne Wason Moore is with me. What's going through your mind on this historic day?
3: Yeah. Well, look. Poor Ross. Look, I am very grateful to live in an area that is being serviced by such great public transportation. And I think he's got a great point. I mean, Benoa, I actually spend quite a bit of time in that area because my kids go to school nearby. There are a lot of schools there. There are hospitals, there are medical precincts. There is actually a very direct route from the train station near, what is it, Surfers Paradise South? Anyway, down Ashmore Road. Like, you could definitely, why there isn't more precedence being put on connecting those outer suburbs with a direct bus route to the tram station. And I think that would have quieted a lot of the complaints about the light rail, with people saying, oh, you know, it doesn't service me. Great if you live along the strip, but if you don't. I do think we need to work more on that, but... Yeah, today I'm just savoring the joy of having the tram, of having the light rail, of seeing everybody getting off at all the coffee shops at Nobby's and heading down to Burleigh. And, you know, maybe we need to not cook tonight and just go for dinner because we don't have to worry about parking.
0: That's it. And Nobby in particular is interesting. That's not far from where you live. It's had a real glow up. I used that word before for the whole city, but Nobby in particular has had a whole revitalization around this, and some of the roads and street connections have changed. What's that been like for Nobby?
3: Yeah, look, it is so busy. Look, we've always found it to be obviously the greatest spot on the Gold Coast, but definitely more people are discovering it now. And I think it's interesting because there was some criticism of losing, you know, the older character of the shops. But I think what some people didn't realize was that older character of the shops was asbestos and, you know, things falling apart and no real facilities. And it's beautiful there now and great footpaths, really wide access. They've got the sort of pedestrian piazza right now, which I do think was a little bit of a lost opportunity because they did decide to squeeze some extra parking in there, which is only 5 parks. I don't know how much that really accomplished, but the shops definitely seem to be thriving. There are some points where I'm like, I'm not walking over there because I am too old. There is just too much hip and happening.
0: It's hip
3: and beautiful
0: happening.
3: People. Yeah.
0: Well, as I said, it's glowing up for sure. One of the concerns, and you know this through the different columns that

0: You've written now for years on light rail, two Burleigh heads, and then, of course, the discussion and debate that went on around it down to Palm Beach was a concern around overdevelopment. Let's just take a listen to what the acting mayor, Mark Hamill, had to say about this just this week, because it is a fair point, and this is what he had to say. At least I'm hoping this is what he had to say.
1: He's not often lost for words.
0: He's not often lost for words. Mark Hamill, speaking about light rail.
2: Here he is now.
3: Incredibly excited. It's been exciting but also frustrating, the guessing game of when we'd actually be able to get on the tram and get down to Burleigh. But to know that from this Sunday that you can get on the tram anywhere in our city and get all the way down to Burleigh is very exciting. There's some magnificent events, magnificent restaurants, magnificent beaches in the south of the city that we'll now use light rail to get down to, and very excited for that. What it won't mean, and I want to be very clear to residents of the Gold Coast, any kind of idea that towers are the height of Broadbeach and Surfers Paradise are going to continue down the coast is not going to be the case.
0: Okay, so towers all the way down. Do you think the people believe that, Anne Wason Moore?
1: I think people do believe that. I think that they are incorrect, however. You know, something that I have tried to point out multiple times is the development was happening in Palm Beach long before light rail was discussed. The thing with Palm Beach is it used to be an area where people did not buy into, and then developers, people with money, started realizing, hey, this is actually really close to the beach. This is a great location. They started building. They started putting in cafes. It became somewhere people want to go. Development began. And then at the same time, discussions, or a bit later, discussions about light rail began happening. Light rail did not unlock those developments. Light rail can make sustaining developments easier because you don't need as much space for parking, allegedly, is the argument. But look, I think it's great to hear that the council is keeping an eye on development. Obviously, I think overdevelopment is a real concern, and while I don't stress about it as much as some readers do, I do not invalidate their concerns. I understand that is a real worry for them, and I, you know, we don't want to lose the character of our city, and we don't want to be one big surfers paradise. And I think that the way the light rail is spreading through Nobby's and Burleigh's is actually showing how they're keeping their character through this.
0: You're on 91.7 ABC Gold Coast. That's Anne Wason Moore. She's joining me here. My name's Bern Young. I know, weird time of the day, isn't it? You usually listen to me between 3 and 6 p.m. Mick Radojkovic is my right-hand man, and I've roped him into this too. We were on the first train together this morning, Mick, which was fantastic. And I know you've got a few callers there as well.
2: Yeah, a couple of callers on the line, and we have Jennifer from Palm Beach, who just wanted to call up and have a chat about her experience. Hi, Jennifer.
4: Oh, good morning. Yes, I have to say that you all sound like you're Christopher Columbus sailing to the New World without realising that the Earth wasn't flat after all. Australia has 27 million. Our future tourism on the Gold Coast is not about the Australian market. It's about the overseas market. Singapore is a hub for nearly 100 million people in those surrounding countries. That's our future market. At the moment, you can't fly into the Gold Coast because the airlines want Brisbane and the Gold Coast connected by the heavy rail. And at the end of the day, it's only about 200,000 people that straddle the tram, whereas the train is straddled by nearly 500,000 from Logan Lee down to Robina. So I wouldn't get too excited about the tram. I mean, the tram will be there to take baristas and housemaids to work. It doesn't service 80% of the population going to work. We've got 30,000 teachers and it services two schools. So everybody's still got to be in their cars. It's not going to get the cars off the road at all.
2: Thank you for your cold thoughts there, Jennifer.
0: Jennifer, I'm not sure, is Jennifer still on the
2: line?
0: Yeah,
2: she's still there. Yep.
0: Yeah, Jennifer, just to pick up on those figures you were using, we've had a forecast from the government that there'll be up to 2 million passengers a month on the tram. So what figures are you using there?
4: I'm using the official government touch-on, touch-off figures that I received from TransLink for public transport out of the Gold Coast Airport, and it's less than 3%. And Uber have opened a lounge at the Gold Coast Airport because they know it's going to increase car traffic.
0: Yeah.
4: Public transport is currently number seven how people get to the Gold Coast Airport.
0: And Jennifer, so you're obviously, you're advocating, you want that heavy

0: rail to get to the airport. There's no denying that that would be fantastic connectivity for the city, and in particular for southern Brisbane, Logan, Beenleigh, to truly connect our airport. And you're right when you say that, you know, that would then open up routes from Gold Coast Airport. It's all part of their strategic plan as well. Part of their strategic plan was, though, that they also would love to have seen light rail. So for you, is it one or the other, or... And therefore, it has to be heavy rail and never light rail because you don't want it through Palm Beach?
1: Well, I wouldn't get too excited about extending the light rail. First of all, there's no luggage racks, and secondly, there's no toilet, and there's no toilet at any of the stops. So if you come in on an overseas flight, well, whistle Dixie if you want to use a toilet. So, I mean, it's just absolute nonsense to say the tram will be a huge mover of people from the Gold Coast Airport. It's the train that's needed, and we want the airports to start flying direct people in from Bangkok, Kuala Lumpur and Singapore. That's the future of our tourism and the future of employment for our kids.
0: Jennifer at Palm Beach, thanks so much for your call, 1-300-903-917. You can have your say on public transport as we talk on this historic day, the launch of light rail stage 3. Mick, have we got other callers on the line?
2: We do indeed. We've got Rosie at Mermaid Waters who would like to see that extension down to the Tweed. Hi, Rosie.
3: Yes, hello. Hello, Ben. I was just calling about... the new tram extension through Burnley, that's fine. But what about the 700 bus from Broadbeach and go south of Burnley? We go down to Twin Towns in the Tweed, and a lot of people do that. So no one, I haven't heard anyone mention about buses going south. So if they take the 700 off, how are we going to get down to Tweed? Does it mean we'll have to go back using our car to go down from here? Because that's how we started doing it. Then we found that we could catch a bus from home to Broadbeach South and then the 700 down to Tweed, and it's very convenient. We don't have to use our car. We use public transport. If they take the 700 off, what's catered for people going, say, even to Currumbin? A lot of people get on the train, go to Currumbin.
0: Yeah, just to point out, no one's saying that the 700 will stop running or the 777 between Burleigh South. So that's remaining at this stage. There's no discussion at all about taking that away. So if you live at Mermaid Beach, then you'll be on the tram to Burleigh and then you jump on the bus the same way people do and they change over at Broadbeach South. Does that make sense to you?
3: Well, it means two changes and it's going to take a lot longer. The 700 takes roughly 55 minutes from Broadbeach to Twin Towns. We already have to leave home a bit earlier to catch the bus for the connection at Broadbeach. It's just going to take us a lot longer if we then have to change at Burleigh. It doesn't make sense to me. And as I said, a lot of people go to Currumbin. Once we've left Burleigh, a lot of people catch the bus further south. They get on and off. So I just don't see it being convenient at all by taking the 700 off completely. And I might say it's usually pretty crowded at the time we go. If I can just make one other comment, and that's about the heavy rail. I think it's more than time that the heavy rail was extended from Varsity Lakes to the airport. It makes absolute common sense to me that you can go from Brisbane Airport to Coolangatta Airport. Sorry.
0: There's been an overwhelming response to our poll, a very not particularly scientific one, but just on our text line on the first day that Leon Rabello recommended that a business case for heavy rail be, you know, prioritised. And it was overwhelming that people said, let's get heavy rail to the airport. Quite a few people said, don't make a choice between one or the other, but if we're going to do something first, let's get heavy rail down there. So knowing that there is this... You know, there is no plan for light rail, so let's focus on what maybe could be done. I really appreciate you calling in. Thank you so much, and I hope you have good times at Twin Towns. Such a great asset to our city.
3: I'm going to ring TransLink and see how we get from Burleigh down to Twin Towns if 700's
4: Well, you'll be able to get the 700.
0: You absolutely will be able to catch a 700. There's absolutely no change to the interconnectivity. The only difference will be that you do have to change, you know.

0: That's what people had to do from Broadbeach South.
1: Broadbeach South to Burley will be much faster on the tram than it is on the bus. So you'll actually get there faster.
0: Should be a little bit faster.
2: It's the connections that take the time, of course. There are a lot of
0: times. That is true. And, in fact, I've got Daniel O'Hare still with me here on ABC Gold Coast. Thanks for your call, 1-300-903-917. Mick, we'll get to the lines, phone lines again in a moment if we've got more calls. But, Dan, what do you make of that? Because you talk about this all the time. There's somebody saying, oh, it's the time that it takes, so I don't want to change modes. Yeah. Are we going to have to accept that this is the way now? The tram goes to Burley. You have to get off and catch a bus.
3: Yes. I mean, the big thing there is that where once there was a change from bus to tram at Broadbeach South, for most people that change will occur now at Burley Heads rather than Broadbeach South. But the interesting thing from the calls is that public transport needs to be appealing, attractive, desirable, and easy to understand. And at a time of change like now, when we're going from introducing this new system, I think there's an urgent need for TransLink to make it very clear to people so that they will feel confident. Often people get part of the story and then think, oh, it's not going to work for me, so I'd better hop in the car. Well, we don't want that happening to people.
0: Yeah. Today could have been an opportunity. Do you think it's an opportunity missed to have people down there and say, this is your new bus service, this is your new connecting bus service?
1: I think it's an opportunity lost in a lot of ways, because my firm belief is I think this stage three will be incredibly popular because these are the hubs where people go. This is where people, like where locals want to go out to. Yeah. And you may not live along the link, but you might start at Broadbeach and then you head to Nobby's and then you go to Burley. These are the places where people want to go out and about, go for coffee, go out for drinks and dinner. And I think that we should have been making a big deal about this. Like you say, forget about stage four for the minute. Let's just focus on this. And let's tell people, hey, this is so great. Now, here's how you can get to your favorite restaurant. Here's how you can leave the car at home and go out for a night. And publicize all these restaurants that did put up with a lot of pain, the businesses that put up with the last few years with the promise of what's to come. And then what they get nothing. They're like, why are there not like bands playing at Nobby's right now?
0: I know. Like, I thought genuinely there would be. I tell you what did happen though. First thing this morning at 6 o'clock, I'm going to take you on to the first tram from Burley soon. You didn't have to get up that early. I did it for you. And waste some more. I'm going to let you get underway with your Sunday. Daniel O'Hare, I'm going to let you get on that tram. You've been so good. You were so interested in what people were saying. You stuck around, even though I said, see you later. Lovely to have you as part of this historic broadcast. Thank you so much. And thank you so much for being part of today as well here on ABC Gold Coast. Bern Young with you. Mick Radojkovic joining me. I'm outside. You're inside, yes. Mick. What song have you got lined up for us?
4: Well, we do have a song that was requested by my wife, Julia, in fact. She suggested, why haven't you played this song? But before I get to that, I just wanted to say there is a few activations going on today, talking about bands and talking about face painting and things like that.
0: Okay, so there are some activations. What's going on?
4: At Broadbeach South Station from 9 now till 11 a.m. they're having some events. And then at Nobby's from midday till 2, they have similar face painting, live music giveaways. And then at Memorial...
0: Got it happening at Nobby.
1: I'm going to bring my recorder down, play him a bit of Hot Cross Buns.
4: And at Memorial Park in Burley from 3 till 5, they'll also have some events as well. So there are a few things today.
0: They are doing it, and they're doing it bit by bit down the line by the sounds of things. That's great.
4: Yes. But let's get to that song that Julia requested, a bit of Sheena Easton, 9 to 5. She takes the morning train too, Bern.
0: All the morning.

0: Sheena Easton. She takes the morning train or tram, as the case may be, just like we did this morning, Vern.
1: Absolutely, Mick. Let's relive the historic moment, you and I, down at Burleigh Head Station for the very first tram.
2: Well, this tram's just leaving, Mick, yeah. With no one on it. It's the last the last test tram.
0: The last test tram. Well,
2: I feel like there's a song in
0: there. Everyone waiting to go and just couldn't get on it. I've seen people all lined up already down at Second Avenue as well.
2: Oh, my God.
0: They're ready to go.
2: Do you feel excited that you're on the first one?
0: Oh, yeah. I think it's really a monumental moment. It doesn't happen very often.
3: Just to use it for the first time, to be amongst the first people to use it. My wife and I use this a couple of times a week at least to come to the restaurants down here. It's much faster and to come this way.
2: This is our tram, but don't get on yet. Don't get on yet. What's your name?
3: Alan, from Mermaid Beach, yes.
2: So you've driven down, have you?
3: No, I caught the bus.
2: Oh, you caught the bus?
4: I got on the airport, the 777.
3: Assuming that a lot of the buses now will service the western suburbs a little bit more because they won't need them quite as much.
5: Patrick, I'm from Brisbane.
2: Patrick, you've come down from Brizzy.
5: Well, not to see the tram, but we're hoping to see it. And we've read late last night in the newspaper that it was going to be coming here at 6 a.m. and here we are. So I didn't expect so many people, but we've seen the construction over the last few years. And yes, it's a very exciting moment. So, yeah.
2: So as somebody who is a tourist, essentially, you know, because you're a day tripper, or you come down for holidays, what do you make of it for the Gold Coast?
5: It's going to be awesome. We have real issues going to places like Nobby's Beach for dinner because of the parking. Now it's just, and I can have a drink and I can go back home, and it's a great addition. And for tourism here on the coast, it's an amazing thing.
2: Sue from Palm Beach, well, they're not letting it go as far as your spot, but what do you think about the tram coming this far?
6: Yes, it's good to see it. A shame it's not going to the airport.
2: So you're one of the Palm Beach residents that actually would have liked to see it keep going through?
6: Yes.
2: Anyway, let's celebrate stage 3, because stage 4 is not happening.
6: No. No, well, that remains to be seen, doesn't it?
2: Now, why have you done the trip to be part of the very first one? You know, you could have done it at any time today and from now on.
6: Oh, just exciting to do something different, catch the first tram. Nothing else to do.
2: Here it comes. Nay from Tweed Heads, what are you doing on the very first tram?
7: I wanted to see it very first open. I actually got on by mistake at Helensvale one day, but I wanted to do it because it's for people with disability, because we don't often get on transport and I can't drive. So I wanted to test it out and show all of my disabled people on the NDIS.
2: Good on you, Nay. So you thought, why not be on the very first tram as I do that?
7: I live in a wheelchair, so this is a pain-free day, and I fight for my disorder, and that's why I do it for people with wheelchairs.
2: Good on you, Nay. Yeah, and I'm so glad it's a pain-free day too. Yes. Long may it stay that way.
7: I'm off to the pool at Miami because it helps with pain.
2: Oh, the hydrotherapy pool.
7: Yeah, so it's easier to get off there than what it is to try and transfer with all the other transport services that I use.
2: Do you think buses genuinely put people off who, as in, you think it's just too hard if I'm in a wheelchair or I'm in something that's like a mobility device?
7: Well, often you're left behind because obviously the buses get full. You see a lot of drivers drive past because they've got to put the ramp down. They get frustrated because it's a time thing as well when they're running behind. So this way, you know, if I'm usually in my wheelchair, they just help me on. It needs to go to the airport, though, to make it a lot more convenient for people coming from the airports and stuff like that. It's too hard. Like, you got bus, then tram. And, once they get it to Coolangatta, it'll be a lot better for everybody, including people in Tweed Heads and the airport.
8: The heavy rail. I think the heavy rail. Continue that from Varsi down towards the Tweed, down to Coolangatta, as in that way. Heavy rail and leave this area as light rail. Good morning, I'm Case from Varsity Lakes, and I'm quite excited to make history and be here as part of history for the Gold Coast and for our local area around here. So I'm excited.
2: Now, a few people tell me on ABC Radio that this isn't for people in Varsity Lakes because they're too far. If you can't walk to the tram, then it's actually not for you. But what do you think?
8: Oh, I think it's quite good because it's still just a bus up to Christine Corner for me, or so I can just walk up to Christine. It's only like a couple of Ks. I walk up here all the time every day. It's a destination. It's good. So which means now that there's other avenues you can go to. You can walk down towards Nobbies, you can get to lots more areas between here now and Broadbeach.
2: So, and are you looking for a really good east-west bus service now too that will make that even better, something reliable and regular?
8: Well, hopefully so. I did ring up TransLink the other day to find out about, say, the 765 bus and the 700. Well, they had no idea when the buses were changing, so it's totally of the unknown. So it's still a wait in progress as to know what will happen. But I do have regular bus services every 15 minutes as well to get to a tram. So it's quite good. 5:57, so we've got 3 more minutes countdown till 6 o'clock.
9: Have a great journey. Please join me in giving the driver a big round of applause. Yay! This tram will depart in approximately 1.5 minutes.
2: Here we go.
10: Yeah, we're off. We're off. We're away. How good. Awesome. That is great, isn't it? It is. It's great.
2: I'm genuinely excited about this.
10: Well, everyone's excited, all right, aren't they?
2: I've always got a little tear. Quite genuinely. We have waited so long for this as Burley locals, haven't we?
10: We have. We certainly have. Yeah, we certainly have. I'm excited now. We're away.
2: Look at that beautiful beach as we go past, Ross.
10: It's the best spot, isn't it? It is. When we come up, there was no one here in 1986, but no one going back, is it?
2: Yeah, there's another tram going past. Someone will be getting on that for the next one. Yeah. This is fantastic. And here we are with all the restaurants either side of us. Yeah. They'll get better patronage, you would hope.
10: That's what's going to happen, yeah. My son got married last night down at Currumbin, and we come back here last night. And the people in Burley were unbelievable. Those cafes along the foreshore, it was just full on. And
2: what about the argument, I'm not making it myself, because as a local, I don't believe Burley is mine. I believe Burley is everyone's. I used to live in Brisbane, and I used to come down as a kid. I never felt that I didn't belong in Burley because it wasn't my neighbourhood. I felt like it was my beach. So what do you think?
10: Well, I think, the more people, the better. It's great, isn't it? That's my opinion. Yeah, bring them all in. But it's good for the business too, isn't it?
2: Do you have any point of view on the fact that quite a vocal group of people made it loud and clear to the current state government that they didn't want this tram to go any further?
10: Even now, some people I speak to, we don't need it, it's going to bring a lot of bad people to the area. But I don't think so. I think it'll be okay. It's all under control, isn't it?
2: Well, they put a police beat in anyway, because a tram was coming, but because this is a growing area and every growing area needs proper policing.
10: But as you said, the police beat's here, and that's a good thing now. So we've got, it's just great. I'm just excited for everything. I am, yeah. I couldn't get my wife out of bed this morning.
2: I couldn't get anyone out of bed either. They all said last night, oh, yeah, I'll get up with you, Mum. And I went, we'll see.
10: We'll see what happens in the morning. But I'm obviously determined to come down and be for this. That's great.
2: Absolutely love it.
10: And here we are now, eh? How good that? That's awesome. How's Macca these days?
2: Well, don't tell anyone, but I'm taking Macca off the air for a couple of hours to do a special tram broadcast this morning. But, Russell, that's okay, isn't it, considering it's an historic day?
10: I love old Macca.
2: You love Macca, but you can have this for 2 hours, can't you?
10: Can I what? Certainly can do.
2: I promise he's back next Sunday.
8: A regular stop, Christine Avenue. This is my stop.
2: Normally you'll be getting on at Christine Avenue, Kate, but here you go. You're already on.
8: I know. It's good. Making history.
1: Making history. And yes, we have been taking over from Macca, but we're just about to return you to your regular Sunday broadcast. My name's Bern Young. Mick Radojkovic, you were there as well.
0: Yes.
1: Historic day. Making history.
0: What a day. What a beautiful day. And I think everyone, if you get the opportunity, should go and have it right on the first day to say you've done the tram on the very first day from Burley to Broadbeach. What an occasion. Well, Bern, thank you. Thanks for keeping us going this morning on our Sunday morning. I'll maybe go back to bed and then get the tram later. We'll see how we go. But thank you to all your texts and calls this morning, and we'll take you to the 10 o'clock news right now. Thanks so much.
11: ABC News, good morning. I'm Matt Eaton. The Greens are putting pressure on Labor to toughen its proposed new gambling laws to include a ban on inducements. The federal government's bill would partially ban gambling ads, but does not deal with the issue of gambling inducements like free bets or special offers. A snap two-day Senate inquiry heard explosive evidence last week, including claims betting giants had sourced illicit drugs and sex workers for VIP clients. Greens Senator Sarah Hanson-Young has told Insider's host David Spears Labor will need to make some concessions to get the bill through Parliament.
12: Inducements, of course they should be gone.
13: Completely gone?
12: Oh, absolutely. So whether it's special deals, whether it's extra credits, whether it's favours to events, whether it's
13: they
12: direct...
13: They all need to go?
12: Absolutely.
11: A hiker has been rescued after spending the night stuck in the Glasshouse Mountains in the Sunshine Coast hinterland. Chelsea Malunga explains.
14: Emergency crews responded to reports a man in his 20s had fallen and injured his ankle on Mount Birwa just before 5 o'clock yesterday afternoon. Four rescue climbers lowered themselves down the southern side of the mountain to provide first aid. Emergency services say the hiker couldn't walk and needed to be taken off the mountain on a stretcher. The crew stayed with the man all night until the rescue operation could continue this morning. A helicopter is taking the man back down the mountain. Paramedics say he's in a stable condition.
11: BHP workers are walking off the job at the miners' Pilbara port in WA for the second day over a pay dispute. Kimberly Putland reports.
15: The Electrical Trades Union and the Australian Manufacturing Workers Union will be joined by the Australian Workers Union in another 24-hour stoppage. We know this is the second phase, with the Australian Workers Union having taken their own 24-hour stoppage yesterday. The impact of that stoppage is so far unclear. We did see multiple ships still being loaded and departing BHP's berths. Now, we also know that further inland near Newman, high voltage workers who are bargaining for a separate agreement and part of the Electrical Trades Union are taking on their own work stoppage for 12 hours, and that also started this morning.
11: Oman has joined Iran in saying their negotiations over management of the Strait of Hormuz have been positive and constructive. But Oman has warned against attacks on ships using the waterway, saying they violate international law and threaten regional security. The BBC's Sebastian Usher has more.
16: For several days, both Tehran and Washington have been talking up the possibility of a breakthrough over the impasse in the Strait of Hormuz in talks between Iran and Oman. But up till now, Oman had maintained diplomatic silence. Now, a brief statement from the Omani Foreign Ministry has added further substance to hopes that the deadlock could be broken by the two countries on either side of the waterway agreeing on a new route for which they would both have responsibility. The accord would only partially unlock the path to a wider deal on the conflict, but it may be enough to help President Trump towards an off-ramp from the war.
11: Investigations are underway after two people were injured in an early morning assault in inner Brisbane. Police say an offender smashed a glass and attacked two men aged 18 and 26 during an altercation on Ivory Lane in Fortitude Valley just before 3 o'clock this morning. The men have been taken to hospital in a stable condition with facial cuts. The Australian men's test cricket team say they're looking forward to playing for new fans when they take on Bangladesh in Darwin this week. The first test of the season will also be the first international match in the top end in more than 20 years. Australian fast bowler Scott Boland says the team's excited for the change of climate.
17: Yeah, it's going to be great. Hopefully we can entertain some new fans this week, but to be playing